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2: I was going to say all of our features tonight deal with a dystopian future, although we're pretty much living in a dystopian present. So, you know, take it as it comes. This first film tonight is from 2006, Children of Men. It stars Clive Owen, Julianne Moore, and Michael Caine, a near future Earth where women have become infertile and the human race has begun dying off. Clive Owen plays a former activist asked to help transport a woman who has become pregnant. This is done pretty much as a single moving panning camera shot. Did not do well at the box office when it came out, since recognized as a classic. From 2006, Children of Men.
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0: Hard Drive XL music from Evanescence, Motorhead, Architects, and Metallica. Their incredible cover of Whiskey in the Jar. Now, the first time the Metallica guys heard Whiskey in the Jar was the phenomenal cover by the early to mid-70s Irish rock band Thin Lizzy, who are probably best known for songs like Jailbreak and The Boys Are Back in Town. They did a great version of Whiskey in the Jar, as have hundreds of others through the years. Whiskey in the Jar goes back hundreds of years in Ireland, and Metallica has done it before, but you just knew they were going to do it in Dublin.
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It Came From the Web will help right after Eva Under Fire. 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

0: Ice Nine Kills featuring McKenna Grace from Scream 7, Twisting the Knife on Hard Drive XL. I'm Lou Brutus. Speaking of films, I caught Steven Spielberg's Disclosure Day again over the weekend, and they ran the coming attraction for the forthcoming new Christopher Nolan film, The Odyssey, which is based on the ancient Greek epic. This was shot natively in IMAX, which means it looks incredible in large format IMAX. Now remember, there are four different sizes of IMAX, with the one you should try and see being IMAX 70 millimeter film, True IMAX. The last movie I saw in that was the World War I film 1916 at the AMC Lincoln Square in New York City. The screen there, 75 feet high by 100 feet wide. That's how you want to see The Odyssey.
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0: Eric Vandenberg joins me now on Hard Drive XL, where we continue Rockfest Week. All of my guests this week joining me next month as I host Rockfest. Eric, what is your strategy for building a set list?
1: You kind of just know the singles are definitely, we're going to have to play the singles, right? You know, those have been out the longest. People probably know them the most of the new stuff. But there's a handful of songs that are like, oh, man, I could picture our new set, you know, us walking out and playing this song first and then playing this song and then maybe going into this one from our catalog. And, oh, man, I really got a really cool moment. We could do this little medley, cover medley. And what if we go from the covers into this song, you know? So my gears are always turning of like the live show and like what could be cool or how could we incorporate this or, you know, what could be the best song to follow up or lead into one of these older songs. But it's not until the record's been out for a little bit, because you know we did that in the past. True Power, we started our set with There's Fear and Letting Go, and man, the first couple weeks of that tour, we'd walk out, we'd play it, and I'd look at the crowd and I'm like, no one knows the words to this song yet. They're just stopping and staring, and I can't tell if they're like in it or if they're just like, wow, I just want to take it all in. So there's learn the hard way there. But then, you know, a month or two later, we did Lake 2, and we kept that the intro, and it was like, oh, man, it's doing what wanted it to do. So there's also that. You got to have a, got to be able to let the fans live with it, you know, and then that kind of informs us like, oh, that could be the set closer, or that could be the first encore, or whatever.

0: Bad Omens on Hard Drive XL, preceded In the Rock by Bad Things from I Prevail. Thank you to the group's Eric Vandenberg for joining me tonight as we continue Rockfest Week. All of the bands who are my guests this week will be joining me next month as I return as host of Rockfest in Cadott, Wisconsin. I love hearing Eric talk about set lists. There is such a phenomenal art to building a set list, and I always try and remain surprised. I know folks who, when they have a ticket for a show, immediately go to the set list site so they know exactly what's going to be played when. These are the very same people, by the way, who post film spoilers on their Facebook pages.
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Do me a favor. 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The guy's name is Ryan Purs. He is out of Buffalo, New York. He will be playing solo acoustic as the opener for the upcoming Daughtry tour. 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
2: As we face another week of war and pestilence in the news, I thought tonight we could do some dystopian sci-fi in Screen Time. This movie is old, but it still packs a punch. From 1973, Soylent Green. This was one of the latter career films done by Charlton Heston, whose other work included Planet of the Apes. This is also the last film of an old school Hollywood star, best known for his gangster films, Edward G. Robinson. Takes place in the near future. Economic and environmental collapse causes food riots in cities, and the people need to be fed. That's all I'm going to say. From 1973, Soylent Green. You'll understand when you see the movie.
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0: 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Box 361, Arnold, Maryland, 21012, we send back free stuff, including our 30th anniversary guitar picks. Some people include a note. This card says, "Hi, Lou, this is Rich Kern, a fan of your Hard Drive Radio show that I listen to in my basement. I like the episode where you had AI as a theme. I would appreciate it if you would send us some free stuff and keep rocking on." Thank you, Rich. Your stuff is on the way.
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You gotta lose your mind in Windsor, Rock City. Well, it's not technically the Rock City, but it's just across the river from Detroit, and that's close enough for me.

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3: 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Where the honor group of the night is paranoid people. Because if you're not paranoid, you're not really paying attention.

We may actually already be in the middle of the world ending. 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
3: I thought I was a goner in the middle of a zombie attack. Thought that they would eat me, my head, legs, arms, and sack. I was out there near a mall, wandering around, when I heard them all behind me making zombie sounds. They muttered and they shuffled, a blank look on each face. I panicked slightly, then I ran to escape that deadly place. Then I realized I was mistaken and was stupid not to have known. They weren't actual zombies, just people staring at their phones.
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0: 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I'm Lou Brutus. 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And we, of course, were the very first national radio airplay that they received. 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

0: with happy birthday wishes going out to Glenn Danzig, celebrating his 71st birthday tonight. That is Mother from Danzig on Hard Drive XL. That'll do it for the show tonight. Looking ahead to tomorrow, we will continue Rockfest Week. All of my guests, bands joining me next month as I return as host of Rockfest in Cadott, Wisconsin. Chad Gray of Mudvayne and Hell Yeah will be here as featured artist. My other special guest, Lizzie Hale of Hailstorm. Until then, I'm Lou Brutus, leaving you with the words of writer Dr. Hunter S. Thompson. If ever asked to look at yourself, don't look.
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3: 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We hear a lot that, oh my, there are so many options. 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We help guide you through that process. We don't dictate. We listen to what you're telling us. Okay, I want a sofa that's 78 inches. I want it this. And a lot of times we'll say, well, you know, it would really help if we saw the room. We'll come out to the house and help you put, if you want just that one sofa, we can help you find the sofa. If you say, I want the whole room, we can coordinate everything. 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It's not our taste. 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It's we're trying to give you a finished product that reflects you. 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

I may not be able to afford brisket for the smoker this summer, but after enough Bapples, another slice off the smoked bologna log will still hit pretty good. 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

Jason Lee at Cluck in the morning. 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

damn near 30 years of real rockin' Michiana. 16 years of the Jason Lee and Cluck Show. 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
1: Some woman is going viral today. She's 39 years old. She moved from San Diego to Washington State so she could be closer to her family. Staying with her parents while she was looking for an apartment, but the high cost of living stopped her cold. So, coming up on 1 year next month, she will. She put her thing. Last July, she put all of her things in storage and moved into her Subaru. She kept everything quiet at first. It says she kept everything quiet at first, sharing it only on TikTok. That seems like sharing it loudly to me. One video drew more than 250,000 views, which may not count as keeping it quiet, I guess. Her parents worried about her safety, but her parents live on a houseboat. This woman works remotely for a nonprofit, says her car life has not hurt her job, and after nearly a year, she feels like she was meant to live free and nomadic like this. She bounces around a few different places around northwestern Washington. With set spots for showers and laundry, she travels with her golden doodle. How is there room in a Subaru for a fully grown woman and a golden doodle?
2: Are those big?
1: Yeah, golden doodles are huge. Those are the tall ones. She said she's saving up for a van so she can continue to explore. She said this is just an accidental opportunity that has changed her life and helped her figure out who she is. She also says when she gets the van, she dreams of one day hosting other travelers. Oh, we're going to see her on the first 48.
2: Hey, hosting other travelers in your van?
1: Yeah.
2: Come on, get in my van.
1: Yeah, we're going to see her on the first 48. I'd go ahead and just sign the title over to your parents when this thing goes sideways so they don't have to go through all that extra work trying to prove to the DMV that they're their recently deceased daughter. No, it really is her van. She would want us to have it.
2: You guys, my work almost got me with a phishing thing last week. It was a UPS one. I clicked the link and almost let it load. But I closed it and I reported it. And they congratulated me for not falling for it. Little do they know that I almost did. I almost let it load. I closed it.
1: How much money do you think you could do? Generate? How much money do you think you could sock away for doing homework and taking exams for college kids?
2: None, because I'm an idiot.
1: What was that episode of Family Guy where Brian sits down and takes the SAT
2: and
1: he realizes that he's basically a moron? Authorities.
2: I struggled with that. I can't imagine how hard I would struggle with it now.
1: Unidentified man. Has been hit with a 3-year jail sentence for doing homework and taking exams for about 120 students at Liverpool's John Moores University. One of the professors caught on to the scam through a hard drive that had been turned in by a student, ended up having files with students' names, money figures, dates, all the information they needed to get this guy. He was arrested. His day job, he works as an Amazon driver. He had 3 bank accounts and a PayPal account. You're doing the homework and taking tests for 120 students. How much do you think you could stack?
2: It's got to be at least, what, $50 a student, right?
1: It doesn't say how long he's been doing it. But he had 120 customers that brought in $3.26 million. And he kept his day job, too. He kept his day job at Amazon. He managed to purchase a brand new Audi and a BMW with his earnings and still had 3.26 stacked in the bank accounts. Good for him.
2: Wow. So he was good. He's good at it.
1: Apparently. He was great at it. All right, one last money note. Money, typically one of the most common sources of conflict in a relationship, right? Finances affect everything from everyday spending habits, long-term goals. Not everybody sees the money, right? Especially when you're in a relationship. You usually have a saver and you have a spender.
2: And inevitably, those two people marry each other.
1: Disagreements about finances are common. They say, in fact, plenty of couples who rarely, if ever, argue about money. What's their secret? They tend to share a few key beliefs when it comes to money. What are the beliefs that couples who never argue about money share?
2: What's mine is mine, what's yours is yours, and what ours is ours.
1: Both partners have financial independence.
2: Okay.
1: I got a little stash over here, you keep a little stash over there, we'll meet in the middle occasionally.
2: Yeah, that's kind of what my wife and I do.
1: They use a solid budget as a guideline for spending.
2: We don't do that.
1: No.
2: No.
1: No, we don't. One of us has a budget in their head, but the other one seems to disregard it every opportunity she gets. Don't want to fight about money. Learn how to compromise at essential times. Both partners have something to learn from the other. I don't know about that. I'm really not sure about that. I have a lot to teach. I don't think I have anything to learn from my wife.
2: I don't think my wife would listen. See, I'm on the opposite shoe on. I don't think my wife would listen to me say anything about money.
1: I'm like, babe, I have so much to teach you and nothing to learn.
2: I'm like, you don't understand. You could take this into the store and exchange it for things.
1: Communication should be open-ended if you don't want to fight about money. Communication to me says, we're going to fight about money.
2: Mm-hmm.
1: Keeping my mouth shut seems like that's easy way to go. They always want to make a note, and they want you to know. If you don't want to fight about money, always keep in mind that life is too short to let money get in the way of your relationship.
2: You guys, my wife is the saver, and I am the spender, but I love to have fun. Money equals fun. I work hard, and I play harder, says a naked man. I don't even have that excuse. I don't work hard. I just say I work, so I get to play.
1: That was his excuse that, well, I get up really early in the morning, and that should be worth something.
2: I treat myself.
1: That should be worth something.
0: ACDC. 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
1: Got the world in my hands. Never felt so alone. Yeah.

0: And they put the barricades up at the end of your street, and unless you lived on that street, you weren't getting in. There's no driving through.
1: No, that's,
0: and
1: then, that's pretty fun.
0: Yeah, and then it would be just a big block party. It was super fun. Except there was always a terrifying moment when one gentleman would, I don't know why, would bring out a shotgun and shoot out the streetlight. I'm not sure why that was necessary. It seems wildly unnecessary to me.
1: You guys, what about going out as a family to you cut the Christmas tree at farms and picking out the tree together?
0: Yeah, we used to do that all the time.
1: Yeah, we did too.
0: That was super fun.
1: My dad would always cut it almost all the way down, then we'd lay where it's going to fall, and he's like, oh, they would land on us. You're like, oh, we're crushed.
0: I think the last time we did it, then are you a farmer? Are you a tree farmer? Kid comes, gets the tree, right, and he puts it through that netting thing, and then wraps it up tight, and he ties it to the roof of the car. Then we drove away, and as soon as we pulled out, it fell off. Kids are like, no, Christmas is ruined. It's fine.
1: You know what? There's not a,
0: I don't know why that so makes me laugh so hard. The kids start crying immediately. They're like, no, Christmas.
1: Maybe I should get back into that, because there's not a lot of holiday magic to going to Menards and picking one out of the bin.
0: Oh, you don't just get it out of the garage attic like I do?
1: No, no.
0: I'm like, gather around, kids, hold the ladder. Dad's going to go cut down the Christmas tree.
1: I'm like, oh, man, $98 for a Scottish pine. Like, oh, what's a white pine going to run me? Just look and see what I shop by price. I need to go out and start picking my Christmas tree again.
0: Outdated family traditions that people want to see come back. Family bike rides.
1: My wife and I started doing this summer on Fridays.
0: Yeah, we used to do this with the kids all the time.
1: Yeah, we'll pack up the bikes and travel to some other town and go ride like whatever their bike path is.
0: Get to know the neighbors. Be active. Ride about your neighborhood. Oh, this is sad. Family traditions families want to see come back. Family vacations. You would think that everybody would get excited for a getaway, but teenagers tend to start pushing back on those forced family fun trips. My daughter, huge disappointment last night. You and I are on vacation next week. And my daughter found out last night that we aren't going anywhere.
1: Oh, no.
0: Because
1: free vacation plans ruined.
0: All of her college friends are coming up on Monday. So her vacation coincides with my vacation. I'm like, I got a million things to do. I said, I got so much stuff. That she's like, you're not going anywhere? I said, no.
1: I invited all these friends to stay.
0: Yeah.
1: Oh, boy.
0: I said, wait.
1: So you're going to be home with a full house?
0: Apparently, yeah. She's like, can you just go away for a couple of days? I said, I don't think nobody understands.
1: I'll go stay at the Quality Inn up the street.
0: No one seems to understand that all the things that I have to get done next week, how urgent it is for me to get these things done. But everybody keeps piling stuff on there. Now my daughter's like, well, you guys should go away at least for a couple of days and do something. My wife is making all these different plans. I'm like, how am I supposed to get all this stuff done?
1: You guys, vacation next week. You take off more time than anybody I know. Might as well be part-time. We take off less time than any radio show you are aware of.
0: Oh, without a doubt. They say the family vacation. You think everybody excited, but teenagers tend to push back. Yeah. My daughter was bummed. She thought there was going to be some big house parties next week, I think.
1: My daughter's so busy with softball and flag football that I couldn't find 5 minutes to take her anywhere, says Charlie Brown. Oh, yeah, she's got to cancel her house party now, says Muddle of Pun.
0: Mm-hmm.
1: Hey, tried to send you off for a couple days. Where are you going to go for a couple days?
0: So she's like, well, you guys should at least go somewhere for a couple of days. I'm like, let me guess, Monday through Wednesday? She's like, yeah, that would probably be a great time for you guys to go away. Okay.
1: Oh, you guys, what about things you want to bring back? What about the family reunion? We haven't had one since my grandmother passed away all the way back in 1992.
0: Yeah, old people love that stuff.
1: The last time we had a family reunion, I think I was 10, but like it was hosted at my great-grandparents' house, and they were still alive and not living in a nursing home. That's how long ago it was. What would you even do now? I'd just get anxiety. I'm like, I don't want to meet all these weird cousins I only see once in a lifetime.
0: I'd love to jump in on this, but our family does have a family reunion every year. My aunt organizes it, and I feel so bad. I feel terrible.
1: You never go?
0: No, never. And she sends invite after invite, and text after text. She's like, we'd love to see you guys. I'm like, well, we got a lot going on. And so I never really paid that much attention to it. Well, last year,

0: for the family reunion, I don't pay attention to it, and my cousins don't pay attention to it. And I've got a couple of cousins that I'm still really close with. One lives in Illinois, one lives in Ohio. And for some reason, the weekend of that family reunion was the weekend that they came to my house to stay.
1: You're having a competing family reunion.
0: Had no idea. And my
1: cousin, what a jerk.
0: My aunt is the sweetest lady until she's done being sweet with you. And she's the nicest woman ever.
1: Did she find out that all everyone was gathered?
0: We didn't know. We had no idea that that was the weekend.
1: That means you're not even opening her invitations.
0: Even the guy, one of my cousins that was up, it's his mom. And he had no idea. So we were, his wife said, hey, well, let's take a picture of you three here at the beach and send it to Barb, which is my aunt, because she loves that kind of family stuff. Everybody's phone was on fire as soon as that picture was sent, and everybody else, all the old people were at the family reunion, and then there's three knuckleheads laying on the beach with drinks in their hands going, hey, look at us, we all got together. Oh my God, it was a thing.
1: Hey, that's a dick move.
0: None of us had any idea.
1: That would feel like you're having a competing, like, newer, younger, hipper family reunion. You're squeezing them out.
0: It was terrible. I felt awful.
1: You guys, my family had to stop having family reunions because alcohol became a major problem and people couldn't keep their hands to themselves. I haven't been to one since I was like 11 and I'm 24 now.
0: I want you to go back to that. What happened after the alcohol?
1: People couldn't keep their hands to themselves. Gentlemen, I had to ride my bike all weekend because my car broke down. Nothing yells alcoholic like a guy toting a 12-pack of beer on his handlebars, says Coconut Ridge.
0: You're correct on that. You are absolutely right.
1: You're like, there's a reason for and solution to all that man's problems.
0: Anytime I see a grown man with facial hair and he doesn't have bicycle shorts on, automatic. I'm like, he can't control himself. He can't handle his alcohol, and he can't handle his driving privileges. That man has to ride that bike for a reason.
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1: Hey, shout out to the guy. We were talking about old things, old-timey things that we'd like to bring back. Everything from a block party to a family reunion. Taking the family to cut the Christmas tree down. And one of the biggest vote-getters was the alarm clock. That didn't make any sense to me, and I couldn't figure out why. But apparently when you have an alarm clock, it keeps the phone out of the bedroom.
2: Mm.
1: And some guy sent us a picture. We were talking about that old-timey wood grain alarm clock that we all had growing up, and some guy sent a picture of his. Late to the conversation since I was driving, but I listen to you guys on an old GE wood grain alarm clock every morning at 6 a.m. Dude, click on that picture. That's the alarm clock every single one of us had.
2: And it just quietly did its job. What did you pay for it? Like 25 bucks back in the day, 20 bucks? And it just quietly chugged along?
1: It was a hand-me-down. I got it from, I don't remember who I got it from. I just remember that there was that one.
2: Back when things were made to last.
1: I don't remember what the age was, but I was given the alarm clock. And I think my stepdad gave it to me and said, hey, you've got to get up on your own now. You a grown man of 9. You need to get up on your own. Here's an alarm clock. He said, I paid $5 for it at Goodwill like 2 years ago. That's really funny. Somebody says, yeah, my mom still has that alarm clock.
2: What was with the plastic wood grain? Why did they?
1: Know.
2: Why did they look so elegant? You wipe it down.
1: I have no idea.
2: You would always get like hella dust inside the little speaker ripples too. There was like the There was a little part you couldn't wipe out. You're like, well, it's just the way it's dusty. It does the job.
1: Somebody texted and said that they were going to Canada for the 4th of July. Curiosity had me looking up whether or not Canada indulges in any celebrations for the 4th of July. They are, in fact, having something called Canada Day, which is on July 1st. So they do celebrate around the same time.
2: You guys, can I get a shout out to my local Harbor Freight? They're jamming you guys. I walked in and I heard Warren getting all defensive, says Derby J.
1: What are you getting defensive about?
2: I don't know. Could be anything. You guys, those alarm clocks now are like $85, says Chow. I don't believe that. That alarm clock sound still haunts my dreams. My dad used to have one that was so loud it would wake the entire house as nubs.
1: And it was so funny, it has the same effect on you now as like your iPhone alarm has on. Man, what I hear, and there's one of the local news stations is using as part of one of their promos that Apple alarm.
2: That I get
1: upset every single time I hear it. I'm like, why would you do that? It's like putting, you know, police sirens in the background of your song. You want to make sure I never listen to your song again? Mm-hmm. Put some sirens in there.
2: Oh, man. Do you guys remember the original Atari had that fake wood grain? Apparently, back in the day, that was like the height of luxury was something wood grain. We had a big TV, and it was a giant, you know, wooden cabinet. Yeah, you guys, what kid doesn't love fake wood grain?
1: Yeah, I guess you don't see it anymore, do you? There's an SUV company. I don't know if it's the new Bronco or not, but they have the option for the wood grain. Oh, crud. I just had this conversation last week.
2: Was it the Bronco?
1: I want to say it was the Bronco, but for some reason, I don't think I'm right.
2: There was a 10-year span where, for some reason, the stick-on wood paneling, like we had a Pontiac Bonneville station wagon that had a huge swath of wood grain, but it was all stick-on.
1: Yeah, and then they would frame it in.
2: Yeah.
1: Yeah, with like, you know, like edging.
2: Like the LeBaron convertible, the Jeep Wagoneer had it. I mean, no one thought that was real wood. They wanted to harken back to like the Woody wagons from back in the day, but no one looked at that and thought, wow, that looks sweet.
1: No. Use it on the PT Cruisers. No, we're talking about cool cars, not PT Losers. There's a car company that's doing it right now. This is going to drive me insane. It was like 5 days ago. I had this conversation with somebody.
2: Somebody does say the Jeep Wagoneer, you can get it now.
1: Is that what it is? You might be right. You might be right.
2: Imagine spending $90,000 at an SUV to get stick-on wood paneling.
1: My wife would kill me, but I would love it. I would love it.
2: Oh, someone just said us. You can get that as a stick-on yourself, like a contact paper.
1: No,
2: I can put it in the van.
1: That would be hilarious.
2: Smooth it all in the dent.
1: That would be awesome. Yeah, everybody's texting in. Yeah, the Jeep Wagoneer. Okay. Is that the huge one? Is that the big one?
2: Yeah, it's a real gaudy tank. Hey. A bit gauche.
1: Yeah, but imagine if it was wood paneled. How hot is that?
2: That would be pretty hot.
1: All right. Where are we at? Okay. 888-545-5655. I don't know why this.
2: You know, it'd be hilarious if you and I get matching wood paneling. Like you on your Jeep and be on my van.
1: Stop being weird. Why do you have to do weird? Why do you have to say weird stuff like that? That's so weird.
2: Why don't you ever want to do anything?
1: It just seems.
2: Don't you want to be fun and dumb just for the point of being fun and dumb?
1: Why can't you just do it on your own and say, "Hey, look what I did."
2: Because it'd be funny.
1: Why do you have to drag me into it? Because, you're like, "Hey, let's make out during commercial breaks." I'm like, "What? Can't you just sit through a commercial break on your own?"
2: Okay, one, I've never said that. But two, it'd be funny if I saw like a Jeep and a van cruising somewhere. Like when we leave work, I think he calls like the Woody Boys or something cool. Don't you ever just get the urge to be stupid and have a great time?
1: Yeah, I do it 4 hours a day, and then I'm done with it.
2: Oh.
1: Yeah, then it's out of my system.
2: I use this as a ramp up to be stupid and dumb the rest of my day, too.
1: Here, hold on. Mutter Jeff just texted.
2: Trump Rockstar 21. Warren, my daughters also love to match everything from clothes to toys. It's cute when little girls do it. Not so much when two grown men do it.
1: Mutter Jeff says, you have no idea how bad I want an original Wagoneer. I've been searching, but it's impossible. Yeah, I think.
2: Dude, we had one growing up. It was badass.
1: Yeah, I'll tell you what's crazy is if you go a lot, those are wildly popular on East Coast beach communities.
2: Yeah.
1: When we were, was it a couple of years ago, we were at Wrightsville Beach in North Carolina. You would not believe how many 80s and 90s Wagoneers, or I think there were 70s and 80s, 80s and 90s, they were everywhere. They were amazing.
2: I think the last year they made that was like 1994, because you could find them occasionally with factory CD players and leather seats, but...
1: Were those not the most comfortable seats you ever sat in?
2: Oh, dude, like it was cush, yeah.
1: Unbelievable.
2: Ours was blue with wood paneling. Oh, man, you guys, the Woody Boys, that is so cool. See? The Woody Boys.
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I say you look so fine that I really want to make you mine. 4, 5, 6, come on and get your kicks. Now you don't need to mind.

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I said, you look so fine that I really wanna make you mine. Come on and get your kicks. 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

0: somebody tell me what kind of world we live in?
1: Have you seen what it's like out there? Everybody just yells and screams at each
0: other. This town needs an enemy.
1: They think that we'll just sit there and take it like good little boys.
2: Don't talk like one of them. You're not.
1: Nobody's civil anymore. Nobody thinks what it's like to be the other guy.
2: I know the truth. There's no going back. You've changed things.
1: That we won't wear
2: forever
1: and go wild.
2: To them, you're just a freak. Like me.
0: I like them already.
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0: And away we go, almost halfway. Welcome to Wednesday. Pump day, morning cluck.
1: What up, buddy?
0: Hey! Well, how does Wednesday morning find you? Big night last night?
2: No. I hit the gym and then I spent the evening trimming some very overgrown shrubs again. So I only have 29 more bushes to go.
0: Well, today's a good day to get outside. Apparently, it's National Swim a Lap Day. Swimming, great for your physical health, right? Giving you cardio and strength training all at the same time. Swimming gives you resistance training.
2: I don't feel like I look cool doing it, though.
0: Very few people, unless you get it down right. You know who really looks silly swimming is the people that you see swimming in a lake or in the ocean, and they have that little bubble tied to their waist so that they don't get run over by boats. I see that all the time on the weekends.
2: I've totally ever seen that.
0: Look, you got to look out past the breakers where you can watch the world die. You'll see these little bubbles and then follow the bubbles a little bit. You know, like the little things that you put on the back of toddlers when they go swimming?
2: Yeah.
0: You strap it on their back. Well, this one has a cord tied to it, and then you swim, and then there's the little bubble in the back to alert people that there's somebody in the water there because you're out far. Like people that are training for triathlons and stuff. I see it all the time.
2: And then real athletes.
0: And then when they get out of the water, they have to like pull it in, and they sling it over their shoulder, and then they walk. It's a silly, silly look. Today is also National Pralines Day. Boy, I'm not seeing anything we can make a pump day out of here today. And National Patch Day. Patch being what mom used to put on the knees of your tough skin jeans when you were a little kid, right? You'd blow out the knees and mom would put a patch on there.
2: Good look.
0: Or when you got older and you got a jean jacket, and you put that big patch on the back. It was a Metallica or Jim Morrison or whatever it was. Happy birthday to Johnny Three Tears today. Johnny Three Tears. Happy birthday, man.
2: Hollywood Undead?
0: I don't know. Is that who it is? I have no idea who Johnny Three Tears is. His real name? George Reagan. Somebody from the Hollywood Dead made it to the celebrity calendar for birthdays?
2: Yes.
0: Get out of here.
2: Yeah, Johnny Three Tears.
0: Yo, Johnny Three Tears. What's up?
2: He is the bass player.
0: Okay.
2: And he also does vocals.
0: How old is old Johnny Three Tears?
2: Is he 18? Is he 65? I have no idea.
0: You're close. He's 45 years.
2: All right.
0: Unbelievable 45 years old today.
2: Wow, a guy from the Hollywood Undead, you're right, made celebrity birthdays.
0: Hey, that's amazing. Oh, it's also, here's another guy I'm surprised made the celebrity birthday list. Jeff Cease. Original guitar player for the Black Crowes.
2: He made celebrity... Wow, the bar for celebrity birthdays is getting low.
0: It's a low day. He's the guitar player in the Eric Church Band now. He's also my buddy's neighbor. Jeff Cease is 59 years old today. And my buddy lives in Nashville. He texts me one day. He goes, hey, Jeff Cease just bought the house next door. I said, get out of here. And I said, that makes two of us to know who Jeff Cease is. I said,
2: three if you count Jeff Cease.
0: I said, did you go over and introduce yourself? And he said, no, I don't know. I'll bump into him eventually, right? So I text him all the time. Anytime I have a Black Crowes question, I say, hey, could you go next door and ask Jeff Cease whatever my Black Crowes question is? Said he's a super nice guy. Gone all the time. Whoever that Eric Church guy is, I guess, tours all the time. So he's always working.
2: Oh, wow.
0: Yeah. All right, if you have any ideas for a pump day theme today, please get them in. 888-545-5655. We'll start getting into some of those here in just a little bit. All right, where do we start? Oh, this is sad. We'll just throw this out really quick. Another study of American worker bees confirms how many of us are still bumming money from mom and dad. Obviously, the older you get, the less likely.
2: Yeah.
0: Typically, by the time you turn about, I don't know, 30, 35, right? You should be done.
2: Free and clear, at least.
0: Apparently not. It's getting rough out there. Gen X. The Gen X people, between 45 and 61, a new study has found that a third of the 45 to 61 crowd, you are a fully formed adult at this point in time, are now relying on mom and dad for cash because Americans... This is, I guess this is a funny, Because Americans are living longer, children are waiting longer to receive their inheritance.
2: I'm trying to think what would happen if I asked my dad, can I have money for my cell phone? He would probably just say, well, I guess you don't have a cell phone then.
0: Mm-hmm.
2: Well, I need money for Netflix. Well, I guess you don't have Netflix.
0: Adult children now are waiting longer to receive their inheritance, which is causing middle-aged adults to look to their parents for economic support and help pay mortgages, groceries, and phone bills. That's the 45 to 61-year-old crowd. Holy smokes. Yeah, I got to be honest with you. I really thought you'd be dead by now, and all of that would be mine, and I would be doing better. But clearly, because you're taking care of yourself and you're living longer, I am getting screwed financially here. Thank you, Mom and Dad. I appreciate it. Great news. Speaking of living forever, frequent texter Drum Love, great news. A new study suggests that smoking more marijuana as you get older helps your aging brain. Researchers found that one of the byproducts in THC, one of the byproducts that gives pot its psychoactive effects, is the reason for it. In experiments using human brain cell cultures and animal cells, the researchers found that thanks to this byproduct, it appeared to protect your neurons against stress. I don't think Drum Love has any stress.
2: No.
0: He lives a fairly stress-free life. And the stress is the wear and tear that, leads to cell death in your brain. The stress also is a big factor in dementia and Alzheimer's, so researchers say this could lead the way to stemming inflammation around the brain associated with dementia and Alzheimer's. That's great. Smoke up, Drum Love. You're on the right path. And here's another way to separate the youth from the older Americans. There's a new workplace trend aimed at younger workers. And it's kind of surprising. Don't worry, kids. If you're into this now, you will outgrow this eventually. Younger generations are now seeking out more discomfort in the workplace. It's called friction maxing. Basically, that means...
2: Why would you want that?
0: That's what I'm saying. You'll outgrow it eventually. You do the hard stuff in hopes that somebody will notice. But I got bad news for you, kid. Nobody ever notices.
2: No.
0: Basically, it means you choose the harder, more awkward option instead of always going for convenience. In a world where you can text instead of call, let AI do the heavy lifting, it's easy to avoid uncomfortable situations. But those moments, like making a phone call or handling a tough conversation at work, that's exactly where important skills are built, right? Things like communication, conflict resolution, confidence can't be automated, right? You have to get out there and do some work and build up that self-esteem. Employers say skills like that matter more than ever now because people are taking the easy way out. Basically, life just kind of pushes you in a corner and you take the easy way out.
2: Yep. Eventually, you get sick of dealing with it.
0: The idea is simple. If you want to grow at work, stop dodging friction and start practicing how to make yourself uncomfortable and do the hard things that nobody else wants to do. I think we've seen...
2: No, I don't think so.
0: Not anymore. No. Maybe that's a young man's game.
2: Yeah, dude, that sounds like a lot.
0: Let junior handle it.
2: Yeah.
0: Senior's tired.
2: Uh-huh.
0: I think we've seen a story like this before, but another couple has been arrested. A couple in Kentucky has been arrested, felony drug charges, after a search of their car turned up narcotics. Where did police find the narcotics? Under the passenger seat, glove box.
2: Ooh, in a ripped hole in the headliner.
0: They found the drugs inside a bag that said, definitely not a bag full of drugs. This is, I saw this bag. The first thing that sticks out to you about the bag, and I'm surprised that I caught it, it's misspelled. They didn't write, definitely not a bag full of drugs. This is a mass-produced bag that says definitely not a bag of drugs.
2: Well, they misspelled definitely?
0: With two Fs. They put two Fs in it. Even I noticed that. Hey, that never happens.
2: That's funny, because spelling, that's a word that I struggle with, but
0: every time.
2: But I've never put two Fs in it.
0: Is there an E in there? I think there's an E in here, but I'm not 100%. Let me spell it out and see.
2: Definitely.
0: Yeah.
2: We'll start with that and work our way back.
0: This looks like a bag that they would sell in an old head shop, kind of like a joke bag. Unfortunately, they did put drugs in this bag. That said, definitely not a bag full of drugs. 51-year-old woman and a 48-year-old man. Were picked up by police who looked into their parked car, spotted a plastic baggie that did contain suspected narcotics. They obviously, eventually, after a search, found the other bag that said definitely not a bag full of drugs. Also was a bag full of drugs. Young lady, she's not young. I looked at their mugshots. They appear to be a million years old. The 51-year-old woman has been charged with providing police with a fake ID, while the man was found to have outstanding arrest warrants.
2: Of course. Definitely with two Fs.
0: I appreciate what these folks are doing here. It's not going to work out for us, the little guy, but I appreciate somebody taking some steps to, you know, fight back against the system. I have bad news. The system always wins.
2: Always. Undefeated.
0: By design. California drivers are taking several major gas station operators and a pricing software company to court, claiming that they use AI-powered tools to generate and coordinate gas prices and keep them artificially high. The lawsuit alleges the system analyzed competitors' pricing data, helping stations raise prices by as much as 30 cents per gallon in some areas, costing drivers hundreds of millions of dollars a year. The complaint argues that the practice violates both California antitrust laws and new state law aimed at cracking down on algorithm price fixing. California drivers already paying an average of $5.58 a gallon compared to $3.93 nationally. The lawsuit is seeking damages from motorists who have overpaid even more at the pump.
2: That's all of us.
0: Now, I would like to think that, you know, maybe something good will come out of this, but we know that something good will not come out of this.
2: No.
0: It never works out for the little guy.
2: Hey, remember all that Ticketmaster Live Nation stuff and ticket prices are finally, they're the same as they were.
0: This story is adorable, and I don't know why. There's an Austrian inventor, he spent 3 years trying to figure out a way to protect his sheep from getting eaten by wolves. And he came up with...
2: I feel like that's a huge threat, like number one.
0: So he developed chainmail for sheep to wear. I don't know why this is adorable.
2: Yeah, but it looks awesome. I bet they all look like they're headed off to a gladiator battle.
0: All the sheep look like they're Knights of the Round Table.
2: Yeah.
0: He was inspired to make the chainmail for sheep by the rising number of wolf attacks in his country, also in neighboring Germany. His creation is a light plastic net covered in sharp spikes meant to hurt a wolf enough to make it think twice about biting. If you know anything about wolves, they're actually wildly smart animals.
2: Yeah.
0: So if they bite something once and they get hurt, they're not going to bite it again. They're pretty smart.
2: They're going to run back and tell the wolves, yo, don't bite those things. They look juicy, but they hurt.
0: Sadly, the chainmail for sheep, the reception from local farmers has been mostly cold. One farmer with about 1,000 sheep called the idea impractical and harmful, warning that wool would get tangled in the mesh. I guess I didn't think about that, like trying to pull gum out of a hair. Wolves. Oh, no. He also noted that the wolves would just switch from biting the legs or the head. Instead of biting the body, they're trying to nip at their knees. Others said no one can afford the outfit for thousands of animals. Obviously, it is going to cost an unbelievable amount of money. I don't know. What's the average sheep run for? What does a sheep cost you?
2: I don't know, man.
0: A couple $100 if you want to run out and buy a sheep?
2: I'm sure at least.
0: Critics are judging from photos. The man said he has now stopped testing in Austria and he's looking elsewhere. Maybe there's some other sheep farmers somewhere that would be interested.
2: You guys, there was a lawsuit a couple of years ago for the same price-fixing argument with AI for rent prices in an area. Never heard about it again.
0: No.
2: So I assume it failed.
0: Never seems to work out for us now, does it? All right, what do we got to do today? Obviously, we've got to pick our pump day theme. You guys, if you have any ideas, obviously get it in.
2: Oh, I have a big number birthday today. I'm getting up there with old man Ernie, says Mark Steve.
0: Okay.
2: So what, he's got to be
0: 70,
2: 70,
0: 80, 80.
2: It's got a big birthday. It's a zero, right?
0: Right. 9,
2: 7, he's 90.
0: Something. Why don't you just tell us what it is?
1: I'm embarrassed.
0: All right, we'll figure out that Pulp Day theme. Actually, now that I'm thinking about it, I think we may have figured it out already earlier in the week. We'll talk about it here shortly.
2: I'm just going to shoot this down right now. Uber Gabe wants to do a... He said, hear me out.
0: Okay.
2: 1901, Pablo Picasso held his first exhibition at the age of 18 in Paris, France. Today's Pump Day. What about first songs for singles from first albums? And I'm sure you guys can find a way to simplify that. What a terrible idea.
0: We've got some great food and booze news coming up, including, remember when we had all those videos a couple of months back of all the CEOs of the fast food joints taking a bite out of their burger?
2: Yeah.
0: Remember, was it the McDonald's weenie that took the little tiny bite? And he's like, ooh-wee, this is the best burger I've ever had. And the internet just killed him. I believe it was the Burger King guy that took the big bite.
2: Yeah.
0: He was the guy that came back and said, hey, man, this
2: the
0: is
2: Whopper's
0: all...
2: brand new. Check us out. They took a huge bite out of it.
0: I like this guy because he came out yesterday and said, what is the one thing on the menu that Burger King does wrong?
2: Don't say that long chicken sandwich they have.
0: It's not the long chicken sandwich, but he called themselves out on it. He said, we don't do it right, but we're working on it.
2: What's the one thing at Burger King you'll never order?
0: It's a super popular menu item. It's
2: really?
0: One of the most popular menu items, and he doesn't think that it's up to Burger King standards.
2: Is it the Hershey pie?
0: No.
2: It comes with a little triangle case.
0: We've got another survey of young Americans who all agree the day cap is the way to go when it comes to drinking anymore. This isn't just in America. This is globally. Even more, the higher percentage of younger people overseas have now decided, hey, what do you say we have drinks earlier in the day so that we can be home at a decent time instead of staying out all night, right? And we'll talk about, I guess, 2026 is the year of the staycation. We'll talk about why later on. All right, text the show anytime. 888-545-5655. We'll get into some of those next.
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0: A little over an hour from now, we'll introduce you to today's real rocker of the day. We'll introduce you to Ryan from Plymouth. If your name is not Ryan and you are not from Plymouth and you are not the real rocker of the day, I guess that's the bad news. The good news is tomorrow you could be the real rocker of the day. 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

0: Weekend with afternoon showers and 75. Now the weekend, we got sunshine. We'll take us through Saturday and Sunday. 80 on Saturday, and then here comes the heat beginning on Sunday. Slowly 86. Monday, it happens real fast. We are 90 plus every single day next week. So if you work outside, obviously prepare yourself. Do what you got to do. 52 now.
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0: All right, 888-545-5655. Somebody texted in and said, now this is JLNK breaking news, and he attached an article about a herpes outbreak at an Arby's. Bro, we did that story on the podcast yesterday. Did I mention there's a new episode of Here's Your Freaking Podcast with the Jason Lee and Cluck Show? Every Tuesday, you get a brand new one, so if you haven't checked it out yet, I guess it's new to you. But yes, there was a small-town dust-up that includes Arby's, a bartender, and herpes. All walking hand-in-hand-in-hand.
2: How about the gossip? The nosy neighbors page of that small town is just blown.
0: You know what the story reminds me of is that, was that gum commercial? You lit liquor?
2: Oh, yeah.
0: It reminds me of those two women in that commercial. Great story. Not safe for work, not safe for kids, totally uncensored. You can get every episode, including yesterday's, by heading over to jlnkshow.com.
1: They're out there. 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
0: All right, let's... the second story is kind of sad, so let's start with this one first. A young man learned the hard way where a massage gun is supposed to be used and where a massage gun is not supposed to be used. Doctors in Scotland had to treat a kid in his 20s who showed up with floaters in his eyeballs, flashing lights in his right eye. It's been going on for about a week. No obvious cause, no injuries to his eye that they could see.
2: I like those floaters because you're like, what is the cause of this? What does this mean?
0: He had no history of eye disease or injuries.
2: All right.
0: Doctors dug a little bit deeper. He admitted he had been using a massage gun directly on and around both eyes for several minutes every day.
2: Hey, they have like the round tips. We just go like this.
0: Like a jackhammer. He'd been doing it every week, several minutes at a time, every week for 3 months to ease the tired feeling in his eyes. I'm sorry, buddy, but when you hit your 20s, that comes with the territory. It's going to stick around forever now.
2: It's like, oh, why am I tired all the time, brother? That's life.
0: Exams found multiple retinal tears, bruising, and a rare type of retinal break, usually tied to serious trauma. Doctor said it was the first known case linking a massage gun to the combination of these injuries.
2: I don't know if this is true, but Uber Gabe says you can have a stroke from using one of those directly on your neck.
0: I don't know. Sounds about right. They want clearer manufacturer warnings against using these devices on your eyes. Again, I thought that was a gimme, but okay. Put it on the box. This is a humiliating and sad story. This is the story of an 84-year-old man.
2: All right.
0: He's very old. He's like Mark Steve. Probably celebrating a birthday today. Very old.
2: An aged man.
0: An old man in Florida wants to take a bite out of Waffle House's profits through a lawsuit saying that one of their ads caused him to be distracted and fall down, causing serious injuries.
2: Distracted? And he fell down.
0: His name is Edward. He was visiting a Waffle House in Barstow, Florida. He says that the chain is responsible for his pain and suffering because the advertisement was an overly large poster advertising their strawberry shortcake waffles. Now, when you walk into the Waffle House, you know, on the window in the front, they have those huge pictures of the food inside. Or you walk inside, like in the entryway, there's a huge poster of the food that you can get. All the wonderful fixins at the Waffle House.
2: So what, did you do like a double take? Like, what?
0: And he fell down. He was admiring the strawberry shortcake waffles, and he ate it. Here's what, this is lawyer speak. It was an image that increased the risk of harm beyond ordinary conditions by prioritizing marketing and visual appeal over pedestrian safety.
2: Mm.
0: I'm

0: guessing he was walking by outside and he fell off the curb. That's the best thing I can come up with. He looked over at the window. He says, oh, my goodness, look at that strawberry shortcake waffle. And then he did what we all do. One foot goes off the curb,
1: boy,
0: and he falls down.
1: I'd sure like one of those.
0: That's just my theory. I don't know how he actually fell. He said that the lawsuit claims that there's no need for the ad in the first place. How can you say that?
2: It got his attention. It worked.
0: According to the man.
2: I think he's looking at waffles like you look like a hot blonde walking down the street. Well, what? Ugh.
0: How great would it be? I mean, eventually they have to take those down and put them somewhere. How great would it be if you could get those?
2: Oh, yeah.
0: Can I get that for like $10 and you guys are done with this? I can hang it up in my house? Sure.
2: Imagine your wife's face when you plaster that all over your front window.
0: I would lose my mind if I walked into somebody's house and they had a bunch of those huge advertisements from fast food joints, right? Like the Dollarita or something from Applebee's. You have a big advertisement in your guest room. That's hot as hell. They say that the advertisement was located in a place where it could be seen by people already on site and who are already eating.
2: Oh, we're already here. You already have our attention.
0: The old man tore his rotator cuff and will deal with pain and limitations for the rest of his life, according to his lawyers. The man and his wife, who is...
2: For the rest of his life, limitations. You're 84.
0: The old man and his wife, who is his co-plaintiff, by the way, in the suit, would have accepted a settlement of $300,000. Waffle House declined the settlement, and now they're taking it to court. So please be careful. They're out there, stupid people doing stupid things. We'll get some entertainment news in a minute.
2: Jack White is getting a divorce. We have a new country music album from a rock and roller. Hey, a lady music festival. Olivia Rodrigo has put together a hell of a bill for her own festival. We have some Blair Witch news, Magic School Bus news. We have an ESPN draft analyst who's going to look very different when he comes back to work. We're going to talk about that Hot Ones guy for a second day in a row. And Oprah apparently is over in France spilling the tea about the late Whitney Houston.
0: Speaking of spilling tea, ooh, girl. Guess who ain't invited to Taylor Swift's wedding? Me, yow.
2: Ooh.
0: According to insiders, but she's okay with it. Somebody is not getting invited. Somebody we all know will not be making the guest list for Taylor Swift's wedding.
2: How embarrassing.
0: And apparently there's a lost Deftones album that leaked online yesterday. It's an old Deftones album that they decided, you know what, we can't go through with this. It's emotionally, it's way too much. We're just going to scrap it and do something else. When we get some entertainment news next.
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6: 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Straight W.
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6: Wait, does gas mean good or bad? 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
5: 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Like Monterey is top tier fuego.
6: Meaning fire. Meaning spicy?
5: No, meaning awesome. And their tacos? No cap, elite.
6: Speaking of cap, Last time you said you could handle 3 jumbo margaritas. You were straight capping.
5: I did. I just needed a short nap at the table.
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0: You know, I didn't exactly think of it this way, but I guess we can. This is the perfect end cap to the summer of 2026. AC/DC at Notre Dame Stadium on Friday night, September 4th. We've got your tickets, a pair every week, your chance to get into the show. 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Drew Cage in the afternoon, 3 and 5. So 9, 11, 1, 3, 5. Every 2 hours throughout the course of the 9 to 5 workday, we got you. 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More keywords you text, obviously. You collect all 5 throughout the course of the workday. That betters your odds at winning the tickets from Michiana's Concert Station, 103.9 The Bear. Again, forecast looks pretty great. Be prepared for next week. What do they call that? A heat dome. A heat dome rolls through the area. We got a chance of afternoon thunderstorms today, 74. Partly cloudy, 78 tomorrow. Cool off a little bit with some afternoon showers on Friday, 75. Then the weekend, things take the turn. 80 on Saturday, looks like 86 on Sunday, and then we will be 90 plus every single day next week. I'm trying to pull it up real quick to see. And there appears to be no chances of thunderstorms. I guess, though, when it does get that hot, we do have an opportunity for those pop-up thunderstorms.
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0: All right, 888-545-5655. Welcome to the almost halfway point. It is Wednesday, also known as Pump Day. A lot of people texted in reminding us, hey, this was the first week of summer. I thought we were doing summer jams.
2: Mm.
0: Yeah, that's right. We're going to do songs with summer in the title. I think we have enough summer jams to get us through the day. We'll hash some more of that out here in a couple of minutes. Anything else you got? 888-545-5655.
3: It's entertainment.
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2: This sounded bad when you first read the article. I've never heard this term before, but you do a little bit of digging and you find out it's not nearly as nefarious as it sounds. Olivia Jean, 36, has filed for divorce from Jack White, now 50, after more than 3 years of marriage. She filed in Nashville, citing irreconcilable differences and, quote, inappropriate marital conduct. I saw the inappropriate marital conduct, and I thought, ooh, what does that mean? But apparently, after some digging, this is just when you file in Tennessee, something they tack on. So he wasn't necessarily sleeping around. I have to imagine he was just never around. That guy seems so busy.
0: Mm-hmm.
2: He's always doing something.
0: Yeah, this marriage thing isn't for him.
2: Like, you ever sit down and just chill?
0: This is his third divorce.
2: Yeah.
0: He was married to, obviously, Meg White, and then he was married to some model at one point in time.
2: He had two kids with her.
0: Yeah, and now he's got this wife. Maybe marriage isn't for everybody.
2: She also adds in the divorce.
0: Stop losing your money.
2: She also adds in the divorce filing that claiming that further cohabitation is, quote, unsafe and improper.
0: Yikes.
2: What does that mean?
0: I don't know.
2: I mean, you've never heard about the guy being a booze hound or, you know, a drug addict or anything. He just seems like really Tim Burton-y weird, you know? She is requesting alimony, continued medical insurance coverage, and to remain on his life insurance policy. They married at the Masonic Temple in Detroit back in 2022 after he proposed before a hometown crowd. She once called the surprise wedding the best experience of my life. He was obviously previously married twice, but yeah. So if you read inappropriate marital conduct, your mind immediately starts to fly. Not that bad. The unsafe and improper cohabitation thing, it's a little bad. And I don't know. I've seen where a couple people have commented they're very upset that she would say this after she passed, but I think it's been a long enough time you could talk about Whitney Houston, right?
0: Sure.
2: Oprah Winfrey was at the Cannes Lions Festival over in France and said that Whitney Houston once fell off a stage during a performance at the Oprah Winfrey Show after she relapsed into addiction. And then Oprah had to plead with the live audience, just pretend you didn't see it. She said, I knew if the story got out, she would be destroyed by that. The audience honored her request to not say anything about it. She said, that would not happen today, I can tell you that. Then people are upset, like, why would you speak all the dead? But Whitney Houston died 13 years ago. She was only 48. Imagine your studio audience, you're at Oprah, and you see Whitney Houston come out. You're like, oh my goodness. And she sings and just falls off the stage because she's hammered. Yesterday we talked about the Hot Ones guy, Sean Evans, getting his spinoff, and now, yesterday afternoon, Kiki Palmer, the actress, publicly addressed her rumored romance with the Hot Ones host. She was at something called Spotify Beach and said that, we started off as colleagues, you never know what can arise from there, so we're just taking it day by day. Apparently they were at a 90-minute dinner at a Brooklyn restaurant where apparently they were very cozy. She did an episode of Hot Ones, and it was one of his most viewed episodes, and she playfully proposed a kiss while she was in the middle of eating these hot wings. And apparently now they're an item. ESPN NFL draft analyst Matt Miller revealed he underwent a life-saving amputation of his left arm following a serious car accident in Missouri. He had to be airlifted to a hospital after his car crossed the center line and hit a semi June 17th. He said, I sustained significant injuries, multiple fractures, broken ribs. I'm incredibly fortunate to be writing this, but they had to take his arm. He said he remains focused on recovery, looks forward to returning to ESPN for the 2027 draft. He first made his appearance on ESPN way back in 2021. And we talked about this movie when they first got the wheels going on it, but then everything just kind of stopped, and we didn't hear anything about it for years. But looks like Legendary Entertainment, they've given us some Batman movies over the years, have taken over the Magic School Bus live-action film. It's been in development for 6 years. Elizabeth Banks will be playing Miss Frizzle. That's one of those things that seems ripe for the picket. We just haven't gotten one ever. And Lionsgate has scheduled its remake of the Blair Witch Project for release September 24th of next year, 2027. They said the new movie will be a new vision that will reintroduce this horror classic to a new generation. The 1999 original made $250 million on, I believe, like a $70,000 budget. And Olivia Rodrigo.
0: They said those two dudes from the original are back in it. The girl is not. She wants nothing to do with acting anymore. You know what she does now? She's a weed grower.
2: Really?
0: Yeah, she wrote a book about it, about her adventures of being a lady weed grower.
2: I mean, I get if you stepped away from acting, but wouldn't you want to just like jump back in and get that check real quick?
0: They paid her, I believe, a pile of money for her likeness and whatever.
2: So I got
0: the
2: pile of money without even doing anything. That's awesome.
0: Yeah, there's a weird story, an odd story. She has a problem because, obviously, in the original, they just thought it was just a chummy little buddy movie or whatever it was they were making. They didn't know that it would have such a huge impact or become that popular. So everybody used their real names in the movie, obviously, to, tie in with the mystery behind the movie.
2: Yeah.
0: And so that was her real name. And she did say she changed her name a couple of years ago to something else. And she said that she appreciates with this sequel that they're not using her name anywhere in the movie, even though she changed it. They're not using her name anywhere, but they did. They did give her a pile of cash for her likeness.
2: Because I know when they did the sequels, they immediately boxed out that original trio. They're like, no.
0: Right.
2: And you thought that was weird.
0: Right. Yeah, she did. I believe the movie is about her siblings from the original movie are on a journey to find out what happened to her. I believe that's the plot of the movie.
2: The last 60 seconds of that movie, man, what a payoff.
0: Yeah.
2: I don't know if we'll ever get that kind of a payoff in a theater ever again.
0: She said part of the reason why she just disappeared is because all anybody talks about is that snot scene. And she said, once you get hammered with that all the time, it just gets tiresome.
2: You mean it was parodied to death on every TV show and movie for like 4 years?
0: Yeah.
2: And Olivia Rodrigo has her own music festival. It's ladies only. There will be no men performing. A lady festival.
0: More like a Lilith, who cares?
2: It's called Daisy Chain Fields, and she announced yesterday that everybody on the bill are performing for free.
0: What? Why?
2: All net proceeds are going to benefit 10 charities that all the artists have decided they want to contribute to. So she has talked all these performers into doing this pro bono. It's going to be, obviously, Olivia Rodrigo as one of the headliners, Chapel Roan, Bikini Kill will be there, Sarah McLachlan, Stevie Nicks. She said that Lilith Fair obviously was a huge inspiration, and the first person she called was Sarah McLachlan.
0: Wow.
2: Yeah, but there are 9-10 charities they're going to contribute to, but every artist on the bill performing for nothing. You never hear about that.
0: Mm-mm.
2: Any charity concert, I don't think I've ever heard that. Aside from maybe after the 9/11 fundraiser, maybe?
0: Apparently, there has been a long-lost Deftones record. It was released online earlier this week. The Deftones' long-lost album, it's called Eros, has been leaked after 18 years. Fans are torn on whether they should listen to this album or not. 11 songs said to be from the album showed up on a message board 2 days ago, along with demos from the band's album that came after that. The Deftones started work on this record back in 2007, but sessions were stopped after their bassist was hurt in a car crash. Remember, it left him in a coma, and then he eventually died, right? They shelved the entire record so that they could, heal and figure out, what are we supposed to do next? Do we wait this out? What are we supposed to do?
2: Yeah, because he was in a coma for, a year, right? It was a long time.
0: It was, it says 2018 to 2013. He passed away in 2013. So the band shelved the album. They just said, no, this is too much. And they made Diamond Eyes instead. Chino says that the album will likely, he said that the album will likely never come out. He's not thrilled with the material, so they didn't even like the record they were making at the time. They said that the songs are unfinished and tied to such a painful time that some fans are debating on whether to even seek the record out or not. Mm. But if you want to hear the Lost Deftones album, apparently it's pretty easy to find online. And who's spilling that tea? Who's not getting the invite to Taylor Swift and Travis Kelce's wedding this summer? Mm-mm-mm.
2: My first guess would be Blake Lively.
0: She's not in. According to an insider, Blake understands that she's not invited and that it would be a media frenzy if she showed up.
2: A media frenzy?
0: She sure gives herself a lot of credit.
2: Certainly does.
0: She isn't upset about not being invited. I find that hard to believe. But of course, she would love to be there to support her and Travis. The report comes after, obviously, there was the dust-up between the two during that Justin Baldoni lawsuit. Another source says that
2: she basically made it seem through all the discovery that Taylor Swift was like her protector and would do her bidding.
0: I think she referred to herself as some sort of a puppet master,
2: mm-hmm.
0: that Ryan Reynolds and Taylor Swift were her puppets.
2: Yeah.
0: Wildly offensive.
2: No, not even true.
0: Blake, they say, another source says that Blake Lively is at peace with how things played out and has put that chapter behind her, despite the pair allegedly remaining distant in the wake of that notorious legal battle. A third insider further alleges they haven't been in contact in several months, and their last correspondence was only a few casual texts back and forth. Another source previously claimed that the text exchange between Taylor Swift and Blake Lively used as evidence in court was really hard for Taylor Swift, explaining that it made her feel exposed and violated, and that didn't sit well with Tay-Tay.
2: Mm-mm.
0: Tay-Tay doesn't tolerate that kind of nonsense. Secrets be secrets.
2: Now every famous person in the world's going to be there except her. That's got to just burn.
0: No, I'm okay with it. I'm fine with that.
2: I don't want to go anyhow.
0: No, but it's like your best friend, your old best friend, and like all your other old best friends, mm-hmm. are all the one that they're having the time of their lives.
2: I'm sure they're not going to talk about me either.
0: So there you go. There's your entertainment news for a pump day. It's a summertime pump day. We'll get a little bit deeper into that here in just a couple of minutes. Again, one more quick reminder, because somebody had texted and said, hey, I've got a story for you guys. It's about a herpes outbreak at an Arby's. What was that at? Like Missouri? Oklahoma?
2: It was some
0: small town.
2: Teeny tiny town.
0: Yeah.
2: With like 1,000 people.
0: We said, yo, man, you got to try to keep up. We did that story yesterday on Here's Your Freaking Podcast. Go grab the new episode. You can get it right now. Live stream video. 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We drop the podcast and the video, so you can get yesterday's episode anytime you want. Just head over to jlnkshow.com. We've got some fun food and drink stuff that we'll hit after the top of the hour. That includes this entire show. I don't know if this is the whole nation, but I know certainly for this show, lost their minds over the brand new Whopper a couple of months back. We couldn't explain why it was better. How could you make a Whopper better? But somehow Burger King did it. Now the CEO of Burger King is coming out and say, I'm going to tell you what we got wrong, and we're trying to fix it. There's one very popular menu item. And he says, nah, it's not up to our standards. This isn't good enough. This isn't good enough for us, which means it's not good enough for you. I appreciate when they call themselves out. That's pretty fun. Oh, yeah, and we'll get some booze news in there as well, because the Dollaritas are back at Applebee's.
2: Oh, boy.
0: Just in time for your summertime. We'll get hyped for that summertime with our pump day here after the top of the hour also. Sports next.
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19: Among our top local stories, if you think Indiana's had a lot of tornadoes this year, you'd be correct.
20: So right now we are currently at 49 tornadoes for the state of Indiana, and that is the record. So this is the most tornadoes we've seen in the month of June. And then for the year, we're currently at 68 tornadoes this year.
19: Greg Mello at the National Weather Service says it's only a matter of time before Indiana breaks the all-time tornado record for the year. And four drivers were injured while searching for a missing child at Washington Beach Park in Michigan City. First responders were called to the beach on Monday night after reports of a child disappearing beneath the water near the lighthouse. Officials say waves between 4 to 6 feet make conditions dangerous. Three Michigan City Fire Department divers had to be taken to the hospital with minor injuries, and a DNR diver was treated at the scene. The search had to be suspended because of rough water. I'm Sean Simney from News Talk 95.3, Michiana's News Channel.
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2: Well, it's been a stretch for Cristiano Ronaldo, but he finally, after I believe 10 international matches, breaks his drought, scores twice for his first goals of this World Cup as Portugal manhandles Uzbekistan 5-0. He was named Man of the Match, first player to score in 6 different World Cups. He scored in every World Cup going back to 2006. England and Ghana ended a 0-0 tie. Croatia gets by Panama 1-0. Colombia beats Congo DR 1-0. 3 p.m. We got a lot of games today, and a couple of them are on at the same time. 3 o'clock Eastern, Bosnia-Herzegovina faces Qatar, Switzerland, and Canada at the same time. Morocco has Haiti, then Scotland has Brazil. And then Czechia, Mexico, South Africa, and South Korea finish the night. That's a 9 o'clock game. Yesterday, the NBA draft started last night. The Wizards take the number one pick. A.J. Dinobrista from BYU, number one overall. Darren Peterson from Kansas goes number two to the Jazz. Cameron Boozer from Duke is a Grizzly now. The Bulls nab Caleb Wilson from UNC. And the Clippers round out the top five with Keaton Wagler from Illinois. Round two starts tonight. Yankees over the Tigers 5-4 yesterday. The Cubs notch a 9-6 win over the Mets. Brewers shut out the Reds 2-0. White Sox beat the Guardians 2-1.
0: And it was a great controversial call during the Cubs game last night. If you're standing on first base, Pete Crow Armstrong was standing on first base, and he tried to steal second. Well, it was also ball four, which means you're not stealing, you're just taking your base, right? So he slides into the base, there's still a throw down, and he touches the bag, which means he has possession of the bag, but then his hand comes off, and he's still being tagged, and they called him out. This turned into a big controversy this morning, but the reality is he had the bag and he stepped off. It'd be the same thing as if you walk on a walk and you walk and you take possession of the base and you step off and somebody tags you. That's a live ball. You're a live runner. I don't know why Cubs Nation is going crazy today. That is a clear and obvious out. Calm down.
2: Well, I'll have a chance to make it right today. The Cubs and the Mets are playing a doubleheader beginning just after lunchtime. White Sox host the Guardians. Tigers host the Yankees. Reds host the Brewers. And, Texas Tech quarterback Brendan Sorsby will not be playing in the NFL this year. Yesterday, the league announced they're not going to hold a supplemental draft. He was going to come back to Texas. A judge said, yes, you could play. Then everyone's like, well, we're not going to play Texas Tech. And then Texas Tech was like, you're not welcome back. So he left. He's like, fine, I'm going to the supplemental draft. And the NFL's like, we're not having one this year. So best of luck next year. His lawyer says that it's a violation of the CBA and the law. We will pursue this immediately with the NFLPA. You know, the NFLPA that he is not a member of yet. There's your sports.
0: That's what you want to be. A problem.
2: Yeah, I know, right?
0: A headache to the NFL.
2: Yeah, yeah. Instead of just taking your licks, being quiet, and hoping for the best.
0: You know, I'm going to sue!
2: Yeah.
0: And they can't wait to have you on their team.
2: Yeah, like, come on in, gambling controversy. That's what the league needs.
0: Yeah.
2: The league even said, like, he comes with significant baggage. They said he had a hastily put together with application, too.
0: Guess how excited teams are to have you when you have, quote unquote, a lot of baggage. You better be really, really good at that point.
2: Yeah.
0: All right, 888-545-5655.
18: It's the Jason Lee and Kluck Show.
0: All right, welcome to Pump Day. We're almost halfway to the weekend. First week of summer. Songs that have summer in the title. 888-545-5655. If it has summer in the title, or I guess summer in the band, right? 5 Seconds of Summer.
2: Henry Lee Summer.
0: Yeah, that's pretty summery. We'll take them. Get them in. We'll get through this. Summer Time Girls. I think this belongs on the Mount Rushmore, doesn't it? Summer Nights from Van Halen, Summertime Girls from Y&T.
2: I think to be on the Mount Rushmore, you have to be a well-known song.
0: I think this is a well-known song. I think it's a very well-known song. All right, what do you got? Get them in. What's the one thing on the Burger King menu that the CEO of Burger King will not eat?
2: I'm going to just lob a guess and say it's the fish sandwich, because I don't know anybody who's ever ordered a fish anything from Burger King. And
0: they have a fish sandwich?
2: I know they do.
0: Yikes.
2: But have you ever heard of anybody ordering one?
0: Listen, I have blinders on every time I go to Burger King. All I see is the double whopper. That's it. I don't see anything else on the menu. So when you talk about that long chicken sandwich, I don't know what that is.
2: Oh, so great.
0: Hey,
2: a long chicken sandwich.
0: My eyes never make it past the number, what is it, the one and the two? I never make it past there. I mean, they can have, what do they have, like junior whoppers or something? Well, pointless. That's pointless.
2: Well, sometimes you want a little snack.
0: Well, the CEO, we saw the Burger King CEO when they were doing those dumb burger videos. You know, who can take the biggest bite out of a burger? He did a pretty good job. And we all had to admit, even though we found it difficult to believe, that the new Whopper, when they tell you, hey, the new Whopper, it's better. We said, no, that's impossible. A Whopper's a Whopper. It's a part of our DNA, right? And then we all tried the new Whopper, and it is better. It's great.
2: But nobody can put a finger on why.
0: So I appreciate the honesty out of the CEO. What is the one thing he won't order from the menu at Burger King? And then he tells us why. The nugs. Somebody actually texted in and said that the Burger King nuggets are trash. Hey, the CEO of Burger King agrees with you.
2: I don't know if I've ever even had Burger King's chicken nuggets. That's how unappealing they are.
0: He admits that the nuggets are the one thing on the BK menu that he will not order. He says that they can, quote unquote, do better, and that they have a team that is on it right now working to make their nugs as good as everybody else's. I'll tell you what you need to do. You need to go back
2: Are they kind of like Wendy's where they're longer?
0: I don't know.
2: Bit?
0: I have no idea. And I think the only other item that I know is those French toast sticks that they have are super great. And also, Burger King, if you're listening, go back to the old French fries. Whatever those new fries you have are terrible. And they've been around for like 12 years now, and they're trash. Good news if you love Sonic. For America's 250th birthday this summer, Sonic is launching a $2.50 menu. What's available for $2.50? This just kicked off this week. Oh, isn't this an a cappella ending? For $2.50 at Sonic, you can get a junior double cheeseburger, an all-American hot dog, onion rings. You can also get the red, white, and blue slush float.
2: Little Stray Cats cover.
0: Oh, they also say that at Sonic, drinks purchased through the summertime will be served in limited edition cups featuring designs inspired by U.S. landmarks. Sonic will also be donating $250,000 to nonprofit organizations through the month of July.
2: You guys, the chicken nugget meat at Burger King has this weird grayish color.
0: Chicken nugget meat. I don't know why you had to put meat on the end of that. You really made it sound primal and gross.
2: I'm looking at it right now. The Burger King nuggets have the shape of McDonald's, but the breading and like outside of the Wendy's nuggets. And I forgot too. Yeah, this is on the marquee at my local Burger King. As they brought back their crown-shaped nuggets.
0: That also seems
2: unnecessary.
0: Right. Yeah, somebody says their nuggets are very bland. They're tasteless. Yeah, but what kind of sauces do you get?
2: Years ago, Burger King had the Carolina Whopper. Man, I was eating like five of those a week. They were so damn good. I miss them.
0: Oh, they're great because those parts aren't all white meat. Okay. Yeah, somebody says, I'm a big fan of that long chicken sandwich. Every time I've got it in years, it tastes like it's been sitting for hours. Would kill for a fresh one, says Sean Bob the Builder. Well, don't you have to just special order one? Isn't that what they tell you? Oh, if you special order it, they have to make it fresh for you. That's a lie.
2: It's the only thing on Burger King's menu I order that isn't a Whopper.
0: When you say I'd like the long chicken sandwich, but can I get that without mayo? See, when I do it that way, that means they prepare it fresh and then I get it.
2: That's your secret?
0: No, is it? That's some dude puts it down his pants and walks around the restaurant a couple of laps like they did in that movie, and it wipes all the mayo off, and then he puts it back on the bun and he sends it your way for being difficult. Or he brushes the mayo off with his finger.
2: Yeah.
0: And then licks his finger to scrub out whatever got caught in the cracks. Yeah, he won't be doing that. That's bad news.
2: Just so you guys know, the long chicken sandwich from Burger King is called the original chicken sandwich.
0: No, it's the long chicken sandwich.
2: The only chicken sandwich I think of fast food that's long.
0: Yeah. Give me that 7-inch chicken sandwich you're hiding back there. We learned a few days ago, I don't know how Hardee's came into the conversation, but the number of people that were willing to text in and ride or die for Hardee's was amazing. They've launched a brand new promotional campaign. 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
2: Yeah, it still is. I think it's on the marquee.
0: 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The offer, you've got until October 31st. You got plenty of time to get this done. We want to make sure our guests are feeling full at breakfast, the fuel that actually powers you throughout the day, says the vice president of brand marketing at Hardee's.
2: All I have to do is share with somebody that I'm not doing too well on gas.
0: Running a little low. This offer is our way of making sure that our customers stay fueled even when their vehicle tanks may be running low. If you want a little price release, the campaign may be just what you needed, says Hardee's.
2: You guys, Hardee's gravy and biscuits is far superior.
0: Yeah, I remember those when I was a kid, that those were really good. I believe, and this is weird, I can't believe I'm going to say this, but I believe their gravy was meatier than McDonald's was. You want to get crazy? Who doesn't want to get crazy this summer? Dollaritas are back at Applebee's. Again, celebrating America's 250th birthday, Applebee's is bringing back their famous $1 Rita. All the way through July. Tequila, triple sec, and lime available all day. 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
2: You can't get curbside?
0: I want to go to Applebee's and get it to go. Can I get $6 Ritas to go?
2: Yep.
0: Oh, how long has the Dollarita been around?
2: A couple of years?
0: 2017.
2: Okay, all right.
0: The bargain-priced cocktail became a viral sensation, developed a loyal fan base thanks to a social media buzz, and obviously the hard-to-beat price. That's something you never want to answer out loud when, you know, who had the ad campaign? Can't buy nothing for a dollar anymore. Yeah. You don't want to be the guy at the back of the class that speaks up and go, you can get a Dollarita at Applebee's. That makes you look like a bad person.
2: You and I just thought they were inviting parking lot ruckuses.
0: Mm-hmm. Everybody's yellow from cirrhosis. They say after years of demand from customers, the popular promotion is making another nationwide return this summer. So drink up, America. The Dollarita is back.
2: Hey, this is insulting. My girlfriend and I recently did that fun date night idea of letting each other pick out a goofy Goodwill outfit and going to Applebee's for date night. Hey, go figure. The podunk waitress complimented my dumb, way too tight shirt with wolves on it. We fit right in with those locals. That's so insulting.
0: Hey, look at us. We look goofy as hell. I like your shirt. How many marriages have been busted up at an Applebee's between the Dollaritas and the waitresses complimenting a two wolf t-shirt? You're like, oh, you do? My wife thinks this shirt is goofy. She doesn't like me to wear it in public.
2: Why did he have to say she was a podunk waitress?
0: I don't know. Who sings this?
2: The Lovin' Spoonful.
0: Oh, okay. Again, this is now known almost exclusively as a drug commercial theme song.
2: These are the same guys that wrote that Do You Believe in Magic song. Do you believe in magic?
0: Is it really? I thought that was like the Turtles or something.
2: This dude, John Sebastian, was one of the writers.
0: Wow. Oh, speaking of boomers, we'll have to get to this later on in the show. Where did it go? An interesting look, according to young people today, what is probably going to die out with the boomers? Obviously, you can say the newspaper, landlines, but this gets a little more in-depth. Things that you may have around your house right now, I think you've talked about it before. There's something in your house that you're waiting to throw away, but you have to wait for your mom to die. Something that she had passed down to you that you don't want because it's just unnecessary clutter. So when she goes, you're going to toss that too. I can't remember what it was. Was it like china or something?
2: No, it's something my aunt gave me.
0: Oh, that's what it was.
2: But I have to wait until...
0: It was like a Scrabble board or something?
2: I have my grandmother's Scrabble board, but also I have her set of silverware.
0: Things are going to start getting chucked when the boomers start dying out. This is a really funny list, but it's 100% accurate. We'll get to that later on.
2: Hey, dumps are going to be full. Goodwill are going to be overrun in the next 10 years. I can't imagine the amount of crap that's going to get tossed.
0: I had it here. Now I can't find it. I don't know. I've got it around here somewhere. We'll get to it later on. Oh, I know where I put it. Never mind. All right, so we'll get to that in a little bit. Another survey of young Americans. You know, teach the youth and let them lead the way.
2: Mm-hmm.
0: Another survey of American youth confirms that the day cap is the way to go. Drinking earlier in the day... Going out for cocktails early in the day so that you can be home at a reasonable time.
2: My man.
0: Well, and this
2: sounds incredible.
0: This isn't a U.S. thing. This is a global phenomenon. Even in the countries where they make an entire day out of drinking, they've decided that, hey, you know what? Let's wrap this thing up a little bit early so we can get home and maybe watch an episode of our show and then go to bed. This is brilliant thinking. Why didn't we do this before? We'll get to everything you need to know on a summer pump day. It's got summer in the title. Get it to us. 888-545-5655. Next.
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0: This will probably go down as my favorite text of the day. Ain't going to get better than this. Me and my wife got engaged at an Applebee's. I probably could have tried harder. Says Night Train.
2: Oof. So hard on yourself.
0: I appreciate your honesty. Yeah. I appreciate you exposing yourself in that sort of a way. Not many people are going to tell you they got engaged at an Applebee's.
2: Did people clap? I mean, birthday singers come out? What happened?
0: Did the servers come out and go crazy? Did people buy you drinks? Did they buy you Dollaritas? What happened? Did they comp your bill? Where they're like, hey.
2: That'd be a nice touch.
0: Congratulations.
2: Nice touch.
0: Applebee's would like to pick up the tab. Younger people today are embracing the day cap. Another survey of young Americans makes note of, we talked about this in the past, that it's starting to become popular, and apparently it's becoming more and more popular, and why didn't somebody else think of this before? Forget closing down the bar at 2 a.m., or in some cities, 4 a.m. New research shows that more people are now switching to earlier drinking habits. This is the 2026 Cocktail Trends Report. Reveals that late afternoons are now the preferred time to have a drink. It's known as a day cap.
2: You don't want to go out at 8 p.m., but somebody says, Jason, 3 o'clock, you want to go grab a couple of drinks?
0: I'm like, I'm already out. Gen Z is credited with kicking off the trend. The preference goes beyond just one generation, as drinkers of all ages now are embracing the earlier drink, be it a post-work drink or a pre-dinner cocktail or a glass of wine in the afternoon instead of a nightcap. Ooh, this is on the Mount Rushmore, absolutely. Mm-hmm. Summertime. Summertime Pump Day, by the way, 888-545-5655. It's got to have summer in the title or summer in the name of the band.
2: When's the last time you sat back and let the Alpine blast?
0: A day cap is an afternoon or earlier evening answer to a cocktail indulgence, they say. It's part of a macro trend known as, ooh, this is sexy. It's a macro.

0: so that's good. Haha. You were about to turn 18? You got engaged at 17?
1: What were you thinking?
0: I mean, when you're 17, Applebee's is a hella nice restaurant. Sometimes when you're 46, Applebee's, hella nice restaurant.
2: A new report finds that 34% of Americans of legal drinking age say they're now eating, drinking, and socializing earlier in the evening. That jumps to 40%. The numbers actually get higher elsewhere on the planet. 40% in Spain and India, 51% of the French. So the shift obviously just isn't an American thing. It's a worldwide thing. They note that people aren't drinking less. They're just drinking earlier, lighter, and with more intention.
0: I'm going to get rambunctious. That's my intention.
2: That's fun. Then again, you can get home at a decent time. Catch maybe an episode of your show. By the way, tomorrow night at 9 o'clock, that's when the new season of The Bear drops. We were watching something last
0: PM.
2: Yeah, there was an advertisement for it yesterday.
0: I don't like how some streamers are like, it comes out Thursday, so it'll be Thursday at midnight. And the other ones are like, it's Thursday, but you got to wait till 9 o'clock. You're like, come on, man.
2: I remember the last season of The Bear that dropped, they did it at 8 o'clock instead of 9 o'clock. And remember, the whole everything dropped, all the servers and everything dropped. I'll tell you what, before you do it, you have to go watch that spinoff episode. What was that called? Gary?
0: Yeah.
2: You have to go watch that because it sets up tomorrow's episode. Something big happens at the end of it that puts you into tomorrow night's episode. Plus, it's a great episode with those two dudes. It's Richie and then whoever the dead brother is. It's a fantastic episode. It's really gritty. It's really fun.
0: This is the song that Will Smith samples for that song. Summer Madness from Kool and the Gang. Hey, this is about as smooth as it gets.
2: Song sounds like polyester.
0: Unzipping. Can you imagine being in a band and you guys play like this? Just the ladies everywhere.

0: Well, according to a new study of the summer of 2026, it looks like it's official. The summer of 2026 is officially the summer of the staycation.
1: That's what you're doing.
0: More than half. Oh, man, I'm so stressed about next week.
1: What do you have to get done? What are your have-tos?
0: I have to get the screened-in porch done, and I have to finish the bathroom remodel. Every day, I got, a million things to do. And it's all stuff that's been piling up and piling up. And that's why I had to tell my wife. And she's like, where are we going on vacation? I said, you know what?
1: Nowhere.
0: I need 2 weeks. I need 2 weeks to get all this crap done. And then it gets compounded because now my daughter's roommates are coming up for the first half of the week next week. So then I got more people that are in the way while I'm trying to get stuff done. My daughter's mad. She's like, what, you're going to be working on the house while we're here and you're not going away like I thought you were? That's why all my roommates are coming up for the weekend or for the week. I think they're doing Sunday through Wednesday.
1: There is nothing worse than the anxiety of knowing you have all this stuff to do. You have this amount of time.
0: It's terrible.
1: And if you don't get it done, then all that time you had off was a wash.
0: The more I think about it, the more I'm almost like, let's just go away. I just want to run away from it.
1: How much bathroom remodeling do you have to do? There's a lot of tile work and grout. Got to let stuff set.
0: We had a new shower put in, and then I have to put in a new vanity. I have to basically everything. I have to repaint the whole thing. I have to redo the closet. I don't know, man. The more I talk about it, the more stressed I get.
1: You can do this all in a week, huh?
0: It's terrible. The back porch is going to be the hardest part because I have to rip out all the screens and I have to take all the trim off and then I have to repaint everything and then I have to put all the new screens up. It's a pain. It's going to be terrible. Terrible.
1: How long do you think it'll last before the French Bulldog knocks one of the screens out?
0: Then I have to take fishing line and I'm going to put fishing line down on the low screens so that the dogs don't run through it. I think that's how I solved my problems.

0: somebody's like, why don't you put up like chicken wire? I'm not doing that. I want something welcome that you can't
1: to,
0: see.
1: Welcome to Bumpkin Lee's.
0: But I'm trying to convince. Did I tell you my harebrained idea? I had this harebrained idea for vacation.
1: I'm trying to think of, what test line do you use to prevent a dog from getting through a screen? It's got to be pretty hefty, right?
0: Oh, no. No, they'll be fine. As soon as they feel that there's something there, they won't run through it. They're not going to try to plow through it. So I had this harebrained idea about a month ago, and it sucks because it was a bad idea from the beginning. And then, thankfully, it solved itself. But now, all of a sudden, now my wife is on board with my harebrained idea. This was my idea about a month ago, when I knew that we were taking a vacation, and I knew I had all this crap that I have to do next week, and I don't want to do it. So I'm trying to weasel out of it. I'm trying to be an adult and make myself do it, but there's also 90% of me is like, let's just get in the car and drive somewhere. I just want to run away from this because I don't want to do it. So about a month ago, there's a band that I love called the Wild Hearts. They're one of my favorite bands ever. They're just a fantastic band. About 4 months ago, the singer announced that he has a very aggressive form of cancer. So he's got 2 years. And they made this announcement that he has this cancer, and the next day he releases a statement and says, hey, I'm not seeking treatment for this. I'm going to die like a man. I'm going to die with honor. I've lived 10 lifetimes. I've lived the life of 10 men, and he has. He's not joking. And he said, I'm not going to treat it. I'm going to live next 2 years. It's super heavy. And so my harebrained idea was about a month ago, and I started putting this together. And thankfully, because I'm so bad with numbers, I decided, you know what? We're going to take that week because he's touring right now. The Wild Hearts are on tour. I said, we're going to fly to Europe and we're going to go see the Wild Hearts. Just something weird inside my body says, go and just do it. And so I started looking at everything and I got it down that we were going to go to Scotland to see the Wild Hearts. And
1: I got to tell you right now, I'm not hating any part of this idea.
0: The whole idea is bad. Terrible.
1: Why?
0: And so then I contact two of my buddies that are also going to... One guy's going to Scotland and one guy's going to Ireland this summer. So I got I called them and I was like, hey, we were texting. It was like a Friday night. And I'm texting back and forth. I'm like, how do you guys put together a trip to Europe? So they explained everything to me. And they're like, dude, it's way easier than you think it is. And then I talked to my brother-in-law about it because he travels all the time. I'm like, how much of a pain is it? There's like a venue, hotels. I don't know how any of this works over there. So they walk me through the whole process. So I'm finding hotels and I'm finding all this stuff, right?
1: Is me pushing all my chips in the middle. I'm like, this sounds like a once in a lifetime, one of these.
0: Terrible idea. So then I'm emailing these venues and because all these shows are sold out. So I'm emailing these venues, which are like, I don't know. I don't know how big these venues are, like 2,000 seats. I don't know.
1: Is this Stonehenge? I don't know.
0: So I'm emailing them and saying, hey, here's my story. And this is what I want to do. I said, this is the last hurrah. I want to see the Wild Hearts. So.
1: Did you hear back?
0: Yeah.
1: You heard back?
0: Yeah. After the fact. So then I've got everything locked in and put together. And I'm like, all right, it's the last week of June, first week of July. And I'm so terrible with numbers that I can look at numbers and for some reason they don't register to me. So as I'm looking at it, and I've got all the pieces together, and all I have to do is pull out my car to start handling things.
1: This sounds great.
0: Hey, I'm telling my wife none of this, by the way. I'm just doing it. And
1: that's even better.
0: I'm going to deal with
1: a surprise trip.
0: I'll deal with it later. And so the only thing I have left to do is get my card out and do it. And I notice the dates were the last week of May and the first week of June. So I had the dates wrong and they're not playing anywhere in the month of like the second half of June and the first half of July. So there's no shows to go see. It was almost a relief. I was like, oh, thank God. Thank God I didn't make this terrible decision. Now, here's the problem. Is then we were out with some friends, and I started telling my wife about it. And we were just talking about music and stuff. And so I tell my wife, I said, listen to this harebrained idea, another the long list of dumb ideas that I have. And then I told my wife about it, and she said, I think we should.
1: Yeah.
0: I'm like, what? And she goes, I think we should.
1: So what's the next available, like, round of dates?
0: I don't know. I think it's going to be cold out. I don't know. And she said, and then she asked again the And then she asked again the other day. She said, hey, have you looked into any other dates? I'm like, no, not really. I said, there's some sort of festival coming up. He's having some sort of festival with a bunch of other bands. It's the Wild Hearts is like one guy, a guy named Ginger Wildheart. And I even texted a buddy, and I said, when I was putting it all together, and I texted a friend of mine that lives in Nashville, and I was like, hey, this is what I'm going to do. Do you want to get in on this? And then I had to text him back a couple of days later, and I was like, hey, I got the dates wrong, because I can't tell the difference between 5 and 6. Those numbers look crooked to me.
1: All right, looks like between the 16th of this month and the 10th of next month, you've got a handful of dates in the UK you can make.
0: Well, I can't do that because we're taking a vacation next week, so... I mean, that's a 7-10 day trip, right? I don't know because I've never been to Europe. I don't know. I don't know how things work. How do you convert things to dollars? How do you convert things? I'm terrified of what it's like.
1: Well, yeah, but
0: my brother-in-law assured me, he goes, no, you are going to be blown away with how easy it is.
1: But also, like, you've taken time off for a colonoscopy. Like, this is a much bigger, more fun deal, right?
0: I don't see how those one was like a day.
1: So
0: this is like 7 to 10 days. But the fact
1: it'd be an incredibly unpopular move with some people to listen to the show. But I always tell myself, like, if you can't do the stuff you want to do like this, then what are you even doing anything for?
0: The fact that I screwed up the dates because I couldn't remember that May and June, or June and May, or 5 and 6, or 6 and 7, 7 and 6.
1: Like, have you ever been to the United Kingdom?
0: No. I don't even know if I like it. What if I go over there and I'm like, ugh, this isn't very, ugh. I don't care for, ugh, Scotland, ugh. And at some point in time, my wife is going to remind me. She's like, hey, remember that trip that we took to go see the Wild Hearts, but we still haven't been to Italy yet? I'll be like, oh, okay. I see what's happening now.
1: Jason, you can absolutely make it a 5-day trip. Money just get to your bank. Tell them how many euros you need. They convert it all for you. Bing, bang, boom. I mean, you're not taking 3 days to travel there by wagon train. You can get over there in an afternoon.
0: Yeah, maybe. I don't know. We'll see. I mean, I got 2 years. Well, excuse me. He's got 2 years.
1: You know how salty I'd be if you come back and like, oh, man, I toured the UK, had a great weekend. I'm like, I hung out here, waited for you to come back with my face by the window.
0: Yeah, so thankfully I got the dates wrong and everything worked out, hopefully in my favor. All right, 888-545-5655. It's got summer in the title. Get it to us. And we'll talk about how 2026 is officially the summer of the staycation. Next.
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0: Congratulations to today's real rocker of the day. It's Ryan Ribo Johnson from Plymouth.
1: Ribo works for the Plymouth Street Department, a proud father of five. Always working hard. He says there's nothing better than listening to the meditative sounds of the Bear while cutting down trees. He's a massive music enthusiast, loves Rage Against the Machine, Ozzy, Chevelle, Limp Bizkit, Avenged Sevenfold, Incubus, Black Sabbath.
0: Congratulations, Ryan Ribo from Ryan Ribo Johnson from Plymouth. You're the real rocker of the day. 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Shout you out, put you up on social media, just like Ryan. Great beard on Ryan.
1: Yeah.
0: Hey, that's a big helmet, man.
1: That's a man right there.
0: Hey, he looks tough as hell. 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Again, ROCKER, 574-254-1039. 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Just be prepared. Next week is going to be one of those summers. One of those summertime weeks. If you work outside, start planning ahead now. Chance of thunderstorms today, 74. Partly cloudy, 78 tomorrow. Afternoon showers for the ride home to kick off the rock and roll weekend on Friday. Friday high, 75. 80 on Saturday, 86 on Sunday. And then we will be 90 plus every single day next week. Incredibly hot and humid. Obviously, with that sort of heat and humidity, we have the opportunity for pop-up thunderstorms in the afternoon. But just be prepared. Summertime, which seems to have been missing around here lately, is back in full force next week. 57 now.
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0: 888-545-5655. Text the show anytime. Welcome to the almost halfway point. It is a summer pump day. Got summer, summertime in it. Get it to us. We'll make room for it. They're officially calling the summer of 2026 the summer of the staycation. Forget the expensive hotels, pricey attractions, the high cost of gasoline, because this summer's hottest destination is your backyard.
1: Oh, where all the projects live.
0: Unfortunately.
1: Sit back there, have a drink, and look at all the things I should be doing.
0: They don't include that in any of this. 52% of us say we're taking a staycation this year. That's over half of all Americans decided that they're going to, because of higher expenses, they're going to stay home. The 40% of people that are traveling are scaling back, looking for destinations closer to where they live. Only 17% of people say their summer vacations haven't changed despite the increased cost of living. Only 17%. That's less than one in five. The impact goes beyond travel plans, too. Many people are cutting back on other non-essential spending like dining out, entertainment, even driving. Nearly 25% of Americans say they're working more instead of taking vacation time to help them stay ahead of their bills. So how do you create a memorable staycation?
1: Tiki torches. Put them up in the backyard.
0: Well, here's what the experts recommend. Explore free or low-cost local events. Have you tried a local concert, perhaps a local fair? What are those things on Saturday mornings? Farmers market.
1: Oh, yeah. $9 tomatoes? Have at it.
0: Try a food festival. Ooh, I would do that.
1: Yes.
0: That sounds wonderful. Or you could try, if you're having a staycation, do all the things you always talk about doing, but you don't. Like try the new restaurant in town. Try a new recipe. Try a nearby attraction. Treat yourself during a vacation, a staycation, the same way you would on a real vacation. What does that mean? Get up?
1: Dine out three meals a day?
0: Yeah, that means get up and go to breakfast?
1: Yeah.
0: Are you crazy? I'm made out of money?
1: Yeah, so basically it's all the expensive vacation minus the airfare and hotel. I mean, maybe.
0: I mean, that's the most expensive part of any vacation, right? Is feeding yourself. Because when it comes to spending money on vacation, that's when you really treat yourself like you're on vacation, is whenever you're eating out, right? It's not when you're buying T-shirts or whatever it is that you're doing. When money becomes no object, it's always when you're eating out, right?
1: And the weird thing is, never really, like on the weekends, do you dine out three times or even twice.
0: No.
1: But for some reason on vacation, because, you know, you don't have anything there, you always tell yourself that lie. We're going to get a couple groceries so we can do a couple meals at the house. And you never do. You're like, let's go out.
0: Look how much crap you throw out at the end of your stay.
1: Yeah. You go out and you stay out.
0: They say if you're gonna stay home for vacation, treat it like it's a real vacation. Disconnect from work, obviously. Leave your laptop closed. Focus on rest and recovery and avoid burnout and return to work refreshed. They say a staycation may not come with a boarding pass, but it can still deliver a much-needed break without breaking the bank. Everything you just recommended says you're still trying to break my bank. A little creativity can go a long way.
1: Yeah, either you're breaking the bank, you know, entertaining yourself, or you're breaking the bank, doing projects and getting stuff done. Either way, you guys, on the podcast, you talked about the perks of being single once upon a time, and definitely going out to dinner, whatever you want, ordering whatever you want, including ordering what appetizer you want, is the best. And that bill is the best, because it's just you. You guys, the husband and I are going to the water park for a weekend in August. I'm cashing in my $500 of e-bucks at work for a gift card to pay for the hotel and entrance to the water park.
0: Yeah, that's fun.
1: There you go. My wife's son and I went to the Smoky Mountains of Tennessee. The amount of money we spent eating out, I saved over $800 for this 3-day trip, and I came back home with less than $100 left, and most of that money was spent eating.
0: Mm-hmm. Yeah, that's easily my biggest expense. is food. One, because, you know,
1: there's always drinks along with it.
0: You're living like you're on vacation. Again, money doesn't mean anything. And that's especially true when you sit down at a restaurant. It's weird, but I don't have a problem with it. That's the one thing that always makes me happy. So when I'm spending money on food, that, you know, I'm like, I'm perfectly fine with that. You know, we were laughing in the cubicles last week that the credit card experiment that I'm doing right now is when you go on, you know, when you go to your account, it'll break down where you're spending your money.
1: I don't ever want to look at that.
0: And restaurants are my biggest expense, easily. You know, when they break down, you know, when you're getting the cash back and then they divide it. I believe everything is divided, like, because it's a Costco credit card. So they tell you how much you spend at Costco, how much you spend at gas stations, how much you spend at restaurants. And then, you know, there's like a home improvement in there somewhere. I think it's like Lowe's and Home Depot. And then there's like an other. And restaurant, far and away, that was my biggest expense.
1: I have a Disney credit card that gives me essentially money on a Disney gift card. I went to Florida for 4 or 5 days, and I think aside from one meal 2 to 3 times a day, I was eating at nice restaurants and not paying a single dime.
0: Ooh, that's fun.
1: And Disney being so expensive, that definitely helped.

0: Forget how good this song is.
1: I don't know what this means. By the way, Tennessee food is just yes or no other words. What does that mean?
0: He loved it.
1: Oh, okay. What is Tennessee food?
0: All I remember are the Waffle Houses in the middle of the mountains when you're driving through.
1: Right, yeah.
0: And the fireworks stands.
1: All I remember when I was in, when we went to the Gatlinburg or White Pigeon or whatever that place is, I think every restaurant had some sort of a go-kart track attached to it. I don't remember. Or was that Myrtle Beach? I think they're both the same. Myrtle Beach and Gatlinburg are both the same.
0: You guys, food is the biggest expense I have in my regular life, let alone my vacation life.
1: Oh, God, yeah.
0: Is it all Nashville hot stuff, somebody wonders? Nashville hot cereal, Nashville hot lunch?
1: Oh, somebody says it's called Pigeon Forge. Yeah, sorry. My favorite part about Pigeon Forge is when I was leaving, and it said, "You're leaving Pigeon Forge." I said, "Oh, thank God."
0: You guys, I've lived in Indiana my whole life. I've never been down south, but that southern food does hit different. Oh, that's the Tennessee guy was excited. He's never eaten out of Indiana before.
1: Oh, okay. All right. All right, summer pump day, 888-545-5655, celebrating the first week of summer, so get them in. We'll get to them again here at the top of the hour. We'll get to sports next.
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12: Among our top local stories, Elkhart police are investigating a shooting that left a 2-year-old girl critically injured. Officers responded just before 1 o'clock yesterday morning after hearing gunfire at the 1000 block of West Garfield Avenue. Investigators say bullets struck a home and a sleeping toddler was hit. The child had to be flown to Riley Hospital in Indianapolis, where they remain in critical condition. So far, no arrests have been announced, and anybody with information has to contact Elkhart police or Michiana Crime Stoppers. And drivers on U.S. 20 in Elkhart County need to plan for delays this evening. NDOT says crews will remove an overhead sign structure near the State Road 19 interchange. Lane restrictions will begin around 5 o'clock this afternoon on eastbound 20 and the passing lane of westbound 20. And then between 8 and 9:30 tonight, crews will conduct 2 rolling slowdowns in the eastbound lanes. And each of the slowdowns is expected to last around 10 minutes. I'm John Zimney from News Talk 95.3, Michiana's News Channel.
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0: Yesterday, World Cup. I know that he had been catching some flack for it on the football forums nationwide, but Cristiano Ronaldo finally got off the schneid and scored a couple of goals in the World Cup. He now has scored in every World Cup from 2006 till present day. More action on the way, 3 o'clock this afternoon. We have a bunch of games today, and several of them actually are happening at the same time. I know they didn't normally do this, but Bosnia-Herzegovina has Qatar, Switzerland, and Canada happens at the same time. Then we have Morocco and Haiti, Scotland and Brazil. Then we have a pair of matches to finish off tonight. Czechia has Mexico, South Africa has South Korea to finish things off. 1 o'clock Eastern this afternoon, Cubs are at the Mets. Doubleheader. White Sox host the Guardians, Tigers host the Yankees, Reds host the Brewers, and uh-oh, quarterback Brendan Sorsby, he was the kid that gambled a whole bunch, terribly so, from Texas Tech. He was going to play, and then Texas Tech said, no, we don't want you, and he said, fine, I'm going to go to the supplemental draft for the NFL, and yesterday the NFL said, what draft? We're not having a draft this year.
1: Did they give a reason why they're not having a draft?
0: Apparently,
1: is it the fact that nobody cares?
0: Apparently, they don't always do this.
1: Oh, okay.
0: But his attorney said that it's a violation of the collective bargaining agreement and the law. We're going to pursue this immediately with the NFLPA. He's not a member of the NFLPA, so I can't imagine the union is going to do a lot to protect somebody who's not a member. But on top of that, you're already a PR nightmare for whoever takes you because of this gambling thing. And the one thing the NFL doesn't want is...
1: they don't want somebody that's constantly causing problems. Well, and it appears he is going to constantly cause problems. Do not make it hard for your employer. Isn't that what they tell you with whatever your job is?
0: Yeah.
1: Don't make it hard for your employer. Is there anybody that will step up and raise their hand to say that this guy's good enough for this behavior?
0: No.
1: Nobody.
0: And if he were better than he is, I guarantee there would be a will or a way, but he's not. So the NFL said he's welcome to apply for the draft next year.
1: Good luck, buddy.
0: Well, I can't play between now and then. UFL incoming.
1: That's about his only option, right? 888-545-5655.
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1: All right, welcome to Pump Day. We are almost halfway there, trying to get pumped up, trying to get excited. It's the first week of summer. If it's got summer in the title, it's got summer in the name of the band. We'll take it. Get it in so we can get motivated. Somebody says, we went to the Smoky Mountains about a month ago, ate a Paula Deen's. I told the kids that you could say whatever you want while you're eating there. That's funny.
0: Somebody else who went to the Smoky said the same thing. The Paula Deen restaurant, Pigeon Forge, is a 10 out of 10. There's another barbecue place that had nachos with brisket, barbecue sauce, queso, and sour cream. Again, 10 out of 10.
1: Right. It was racial slurs that brought her down, right?
0: Yes.
1: But her restaurants are alive and well in the South. I remember a couple of years ago, I don't remember where we were, but it was one of those. It was a late lunch that turned into a late, late lunch. And I finally said, I don't care what happens right now. I have to stop to eat. And the only place that I just pulled into the first restaurant that we found. I'm like, I have to eat something now. It was like 4 o'clock in the afternoon. It was exactly 4 o'clock in the afternoon. And it was a Paula Deen's. And we pulled in. I said, oh, what luck. I said, Paula Deen's. And I told the kids, I was like, you can say whatever you want here. And they didn't understand. And I said, oh, she has a problem with racial slurs and stuff. And the kids said, we're not eating here. I said, now hear me out. I said, I'm gonna pull up the menu and then we'll decide. Sometimes, you know, ethically, there's a little wiggle room in there, right? You may be against it, but what if I tell you that there's gravy smothered fried chicken in there? Sometimes you let stuff slide, right? Like, we still eat at Chick-fil-A. People say, how can you eat at Chick-fil-A? You're like, well, sometimes there's some wiggle room in there for your standards. Anyway, so we were there at like 4 o'clock in the afternoon. It was exactly 4 o'clock in the afternoon. And I know this because we pulled into the parking lot. And as I'm telling my daughters, I'm like, listen, I said, this is Southern fried, you know, whatever. And then all of a sudden, everybody that was in the parking lot got out of their cars. Everybody was 1,000 years old. Everybody got out of their cars and it was like the apocalypse. Everybody got out and then walked towards the front door. It was the weirdest thing. I'm like, what is happening here? My wife goes, maybe we should just go. And then I had the website up and I looked, they opened at 4. And so when the clock,
0: a swarm of people,
1: when the clock struck
0: early diners,
1: all the old people got out of their cars and migrated towards that front door. And we watched it. I was in complete disbelief by what was happening. And then the line formed. Some of them got in and then the line formed. I said, man, this isn't the spot for us. But yeah, everybody that was 1,000 years old apparently loves that place.
0: You didn't throw some elbows, kind of get your, you know, young, vibrant body to the front of the line?
1: Oh, they probably would have put me in like a high chair. That's how much younger I was than everybody else. I walked in and they gave me a coloring book and they're like, there you go. Are your mom and dad coming too?
0: Jason, some advice for your staycation projects. Try to knock out what you can this week so you can try to carve out a little bit of time to relax when you're off. It's amazing how motivated you get right before vacation and also right toward the end of vacation.
1: I've got a million things to do this week also, and none of it is home project related. So I think Saturday morning is the best that I can do. All right, summertime pump day. Get in your summer jams. 888-545-5655. We'll get back into it again here in just a minute.
13: I get 6 minutes of clock time every hour. What do you care how I spend it?
2: Live from Storage Room B, this is the Cluck Index.
0: All right, here we are. Pump day. We're almost there. Here are five things. Here are 10 things that fill up your news feed on a Wednesday. Number 10, Mug Root Beer is joining the dirty soda trend with its first ever limited edition flavor. It's called Floats Vanilla Howler. Floats Vanilla Howler, for when you want a sweet treat that also sounds like an old blind blues guitarist.
14: Oh yeah, I'm listening to old Floats Vanilla Howler. Love it. You know, he sold his soul to the devil.
0: Number 9, 75% of us consume our snacks during a special moment of the day. Yeah, that special moment for me is every time I walk by the fridge. Maybe this time I'll open it. There'll be something delicious. I'll just have a piece of cheese. I would like to know, lifetime, how much of my cheese consumption happens in front of a refrigerator? Mixed into something? Put onto something? Nope. Aldi has these little, they're like samplers you can get. And I've started buying them. And I just slowly, over the course of 3 days, will eat an entire Aldi's cheese sampler. And then I'll just go buy another one and keep it in the fridge. Number eight, tell me what's wrong with this. 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Sadly, Wingstop, I don't think I'm ever quite in the mood to get screwed out of almost a buck. It's $5 cravings menu, not $5.99. $5. Even our food deals are screw jobs. Number seven, a Northwestern Mutual survey finds that one-third of Generation X adults and more than half of millennials, that's us, remain financially dependent on their parents. I'm not in that group. Not me, man. And it has everything to do with me being a hard worker and keeping my nose to the grindstone, and not because my mom is a poor. Number six, Eggo has introduced Eggo Zero, its first waffle line with 0 grams of added sugar. So I guess you're really going to have to double down on the powdered sugar syrup and margarine that goes on top. They already taste like almost nothing. You take the sugar out of it. Number five, researchers have found that feeling economically behind your peers harms your well-being in six key areas, regardless of how much money you actually make. Oh, it pretty much sucks all around, economically behind your peers. Could you put it in a more clinical yet also no. hurtful sounding way?
1: It sounds like you go,
0: I'm not poor. I'm economically behind my peers.
1: It sounds like you talk to the teller in the basement of the bank.
0: Yeah. I got any money in there? What's pending?
1: Oh, no. Your teller is down the stairs to the left next to the furnace. You go talk to her.
0: Number four, today is National Pralines Day. Literally, all I know about pralines, I learned from the first Wayne's World movie. Number three, 86% of Americans, almost all of us, distrust or say we distrust AI-generated information. And half of us cite a clear lack of source attribution as our primary concern. Have you been on Facebook? Bro, we love sharing made-up rubbish. Ugly kids and fake articles is pretty much all Facebook is now. Number two, we laughed about this on the podcast. An Oklahoma Arby's employee faces felony charges for allegedly spitting in a customer's food. The victim says she got oral herpes from the incident. Was the employee a guy or was it a goth pog baddie? Some people would pay good money for the latter. Some people. And number one, Instagram is testing out a new widescreen mode so you can view its videos on your television. Hey, babe, you want to come in here and watch me scroll through targeted ads for Blue Chew Gold and racist suggested follows? It's going to be on all night. And there's your index.
1: All right, 888-545-5655. Welcome to the halfway point. It is Wednesday, pump day, summertime. Ooh.
0: I'll never forget the day we actually listened to the lyrics of this song.
1: A rich girl, you have to treat nice. A poor girl, you could pretty much do whatever you want, according to Mungo Jerry. What? I always thought this was such a fun little song. And
0: I know, we're like, yeah, summertime. And then you start to listen to the lyrics. I'm like, whoa.
1: Now it just makes me uncomfortable.
0: All right.
1: See, that's the part I like right there. Yeah. I can get behind this. Get a little Volkswagen microbus.
0: Well, he does have a drink, have a drive. And see what you can find.
1: Sounds like an opportunist right there.
0: Yeah.
1: That part makes me really uncomfortable. Somebody says, hey, guys, I live about an hour away from Pigeon Forge Gatlinburg. We've been there a couple of times this year. Way too expensive. Way too many people. Good thing my wife is a sugar mama, says Tennessee Mike. Hey, how do you find one of those, Tennessee Mike? Tell us more about the Sugar Mama. How's your life different than ours?
0: Why, Jason, I know it's going to be a pain, but maybe you start on your porch this weekend because the temperatures next week are going to be too hot. Yeah, you got to get it done for the heat of the day.
1: That's my plan. Like, I'm going to start on Saturday, and then I think I've got Saturday boxed off where I can work on my home projects. And then Sunday, I've got stuff that I have to do. And so my plan is next week is, you know, when the sun comes up, you know, because I get up like an old farmer, is to start working and then work until like noon. And then at noon, then I'll go do the fun vacation stuff that I want to do. All that means is have my first drink of the day. That's it.
0: Put a nap in there, like get a nice reset. I'm sad that you're not going to be doing a ton of fun stuff.
1: No, no. That's what I keep trying to pump myself up by saying these things have got to get done. They have to be done. Like, there's no way around it. I have to do it. These aren't like, you know, some home projects you do just because it's fun, uh-huh. Right? Like, we have some landscaping that we're going to do, and we're not doing it because we have to. We're doing it, and when I say we, my wife is going to be involved in this because this was her idea.
0: Ooh.
1: And I said, fine, if that's what you want to do.
0: Oh, lady landscaper, get out of here.
1: You're going to help.
0: So what's the fun that she's going to be doing? Digging holes?
1: No.
0: Like, I need about 3 footer, about 2 foot wide for this.
1: We got to put in like a border and then around the edge of the backyard and then put mulch in there. And, you know, because she saw it at her friend's house, she was like, that's what we need to do to our backyard. And I said, all right, remember you said we. So this is going to be, for the first time ever, a we project. This is going to be you and I.
0: Wow, collaboration.
1: Yeah, it probably,
0: backyard collab.
1: It probably won't work out. I'll probably just say, can you just go inside? Just go inside. Let me do this quietly on my own.
0: Dude, I don't know what happened last summer, but everything that I didn't do last summer has, like, come home to roost so hard. Like, I trimmed 4 bushes in front of our house yesterday. 4. And the dumpster for the curb, the lawn stuff, went from nothing in it to absolutely I can't get another thing in it.
1: But now, compound that by about 5 years. Because that's how long, literally, I've been neglecting doing this stuff.
0: Like, I talked to my neighbor yesterday. I said, hey, just so you know, I'm going to be on your side of the fence tomorrow doing a little bit of stain in this corner up here. And she's like, oh, okay.
1: He said, no, you won't.
0: No, like, because part of her backyard I need to get into.
1: Oh, you talked to the wife? You didn't talk to the husband?
0: No. He's gone. He works all week. but part of their backyard, like, you need to get through a gate to get into. So I'm going to need to have them, like, let me back there. But a large run of it near the front lawn I can get to from my yard. But I just told her, I'm like, just so you know, I'm going to be over there tomorrow.
1: Is there a lock on the gate?
0: Spraying some stain. Yeah, I can't just wander into their backyard.
1: Oh, you have to go knock and say, can you let me in the gate?
0: And they got a dog, so I got to be like, can you let me in? But I figured I could do almost the entire fence, except for like a 40-foot run, without having to ask or get into anybody's stuff too bad. So I'm trying to knock out some of it before we leave on vacation. But every time I look at something or start doing something, I realize how bad it's gotten. Because once the fence is done, I gotta reseal the driveway. And this is the year I got to put down those rubber strips and then burn them, you know, with a torch. Can't wait for that. Going to be so great. Me out there in the blacktop just boiling. What did we do last summer? Did we do anything?
1: I know exactly what I've done for the past 5 summers. I just laid on the beach and drank long boys or whatever. What are those long drinks? Good boys, long drinks, whatever those things are.
0: Some good long boys.
1: This is another reason why. This is my own doing. This isn't because there was something that happened, and now all of a sudden, no, this is me jerking around for the past 5 years and saying, you know what, summer belongs to me. This is the summer of accountability. That's exactly what this is.
0: Wow.
1: And that's what makes me so angry about it, because I don't have a choice. I have to get this stuff done.
0: You know what I keep telling myself in the background of all this to keep myself hyped for it is that once I do all this, I don't have to do it for like a years after this. I mean, I'm sure there'll be something else, but nothing this big.
1: Yeah.
0: I keep telling myself, I'm going to get out here every 2 weeks to make sure these bushes stay trimmed. Not going to happen.
1: I don't even know. Sean Bob the Builder, you said lady landscaper, and it reminded me. Yesterday, I saw a tree crew. All girls. All them lumberjacks pretty good. Lady lumberjacks rock, he says. Okay.
0: Wouldn't there be like a lumber Jill?
1: See?
0: Mm-hmm.
1: All right, it's a summertime pump day. What do you got for summer? Summer in the title, summer in the name of the band, whatever. Just get it to us. 888. Is this Bananarama?
0: It is.
1: This is the same people that did Venus?
0: Mm-hmm.
1: Okay.
0: Before Ace of Base took a stab at this one. But this is the soundtrack of your summer. It's a cruel summer. Jason's out there working, slaving away.
1: Yep. It's an unfortunate summer. All right, 888-545-5655. I know I talk about this in the 7 o'clock hour. Now I've misplaced it again. What are the things? What do we use as an example? The Scrabble boards that your grandmother left for you or something? Oh, those are your grandmother's Scrabble boards?
0: No, she didn't even leave them for me. My aunt, after my grandmother passed away, said, hey, maybe you would like this, and then gave me the Scrabble board that she and my father played on, but also gave me a set of my grandmother's silverware, and it's like in a nice box, but I can't conceive of a reason this would come out of the box. So I'm afraid to get rid of both of these things because they're just in a pile in the basement, because one day my aunt be like, hey, where's that? Why don't you bring up that Scrabble board? We can play. I'll be like,
1: I chucked them.
0: I packed it away.
1: So you're waiting
0: in storage.
1: You're waiting for your aunt to pass away so that you can,
0: or at least maybe like get dementia or something.
1: Not that
0: I'm wishing for that, but I'm just saying that's going to be the green light for me to get rid of some stuff.
1: It's not taking up a ton of space, right? So you're fine. You can wait for her to pass away.
0: Like,
1: but
0: my mom gave me all my baby stuff back 1 year, like 5 years ago, and I hung on to it for a season, and I finally got rid of it. I'm like, what am I going to do with this? Throw it away.
1: What are the businesses that are most likely going to die out with the baby boomers? What's going to get thrown in the trash that's currently occupying space in your house that once the boomer in your family is gone... And can stop asking you. The china is a great example, right? Remember the china that you put in the curio cabinet, mm-hmm. and it comes out once a year.
0: Not only does the china need to go, the curio cabinet does too.
1: Taking up so much space. If there's one thing that the boomer generation loves, it's us occupying as much space as possible. We'll talk about what will be thrown away when they die next.
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1: 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Weather-wise, what are we looking at? A chance of thunderstorms later on in the afternoon. 74 today. Sunshine at 78 tomorrow. Got rain in the afternoon. Looks like right around the drive home on Friday. Friday's high 75, and then the summertime going gets good. 80 on Saturday with sunshine. 86 on Sunday with sunshine. And then beginning on Monday and every single weekday next week, we will be 90 plus. That along the heat and humidity brings along the opportunity for pop-up afternoon thunderstorms. But just be prepared. It's 57 right now.
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1: All right, 888-545-5655. Welcome to a summer pump day.
20: You could tell me if this bends the theme too hard, but we've had a couple of texts for it. So,
1: Steal My Sunshine. This is a great summer song.

0: Simple chicken sandwich.
1: What businesses are likely to die out when the baby boomer generation is gone? Obviously, newspapers, great example, right? Landlines, Ma Bell.
0: Ma Bell.
1: That's not still a thing anymore, is it?
0: I don't think so.
1: Hey, who has landlines? Was it Verizon and AT&T and Xfinity? No. Do they all have landlines?
0: I heard, I think you and I even talked about it, but I've seen conversations. People are getting, you're getting bought out of your landline. Like if you have a landline that's been grandfathered in, it's costing the phone companies more than they're making on them. So they're trying to buy people out of them where they can.
1: Oh, okay. Other businesses.
0: I'm so glad that every room in my house has like seven of those phone jacks. They look great.
1: So what businesses are likely to buy out with the boomer generation? Mary Kay makeup.
0: There goes the pink Cadillac market.
1: Have you talked to anybody under the age of 50 that even knows who Mary Kay is?
0: Yeah, but the Olsen
1: Mary Kay still alive?
0: No. Mary Kay was a person?
1: I don't know. I just assumed. She was some...
0: If you were a kid in the 80s into the mid-90s, every neighborhood had a pink car.
1: It was Mary Kay and Avon were the two. And every Mary Kay woman basically walked around looking like she just walked out of a church social basement party.
0: Mary Kay Ash, the founder of Mary Kay Cosmetics, passed away in 2001 at the age of 83.
1: Net worth? This is going to hurt. Now, Mary Kay was exclusively makeup, but Avon sold all kinds of stuff.
0: She was into the 100 million club.
1: Okay, that sounds reasonable. Elvis impersonators.
0: I don't know, man. I think there's always going to be...
1: I don't know. How well did that last Elvis movie do at the box office? How much do the kids care about Elvis? That Elvis movie, by the way, not very good. Was it Tom Hanks was playing Colonel Tom Parker? I watched half of it, and I said,
0: I took my mom to see it in the theater. The Elvis movie made almost $300 million worldwide. I don't think there's going to be a market for, like, you know, multiple Elvis impersonators in every city. You might get whittled down to one.
1: I think it becomes an it's not an Elvis impersonator, so you can see somebody singing Elvis songs. I think it becomes more of an ironic thing now.
0: Yeah.
1: I mean, an Elvis impersonator kind of has a brand of its own. Businesses that are going to die out with the boomers. The encyclopedia collection. Oh, somebody says, my grandpa's encyclopedias are collecting dust right now. I can't wait to throw them away. QVC. That's a home shopping network, right?
0: Yeah.
1: Is that still a thing?
0: Yeah.
1: Okay.
0: You don't watch In the Kitchen with David?
1: A what now?
0: In the Kitchen with David?
1: Is that what he does? Just try to sell you stuff?
0: Yeah, but he looks exactly like Cam from Modern Family, but he's wearing an apron. And he's like, okay, my producers are telling me we have none left of the aqua blue spurtles. Hey, he's a delight.
1: Businesses are going to die with the boomers. Magazines. Oh, commemorative coins and plates.
0: Mm.
1: Remember back in the olden days, they would always have commercials for those commemorative plates and coins on television all the time.
0: The last ones I remember
1: Who wants a Dale Earnhardt Jr. plate?
0: Yeah.
1: And I guess half of America said, I do. And it was great business.
0: There was the 9/11 plates. I remember that were a big deal. They even had a 9/11 coin where you could hold it like this and then flip up the Twin Towers and a light beam would show up.
1: A what now?
0: I was a young man when those came out, but even that, I could see that. What is this?
1: Again, that seems a little grifty to me. We've had a national tragedy. What can we do? Find a way to make money off of it. I've got a great idea. Somebody says, I don't think it'll totally die out, but Harley Davidson is going to make a major pivot. Yeah, what Harleys are now seen as what, old guy bikes now?
0: Yeah, they redesigned a Sportster. It looks pretty great. They have an e-bike, and they've got that Pan American thing's pretty cool. But...
1: Yeah, I think the younger cyclists think that that's an old man brand.
0: I think the bigger problem they have is who has $30,000 for a motorcycle?
1: Timeshares.

0: Business is most likely to die out thanks to the boomers. A lot of these aren't because, I think most of these are because we're a little more educated on exactly what is happening here. And timeshares are a great example. I've never talked to anyone who has had a positive timeshare experience.
1: I never really understood what exactly a timeshare was. My aunt has one. She explained to me how it works. Basically, she goes to this condo complex for the same 2 weeks every summer or whatever it is. But you're there with the same people who also have the same 2 weeks. So you see the same people on vacation. And then you want to get really upset. She said that they have the rotating meals where, like, you provide a meal for everybody in all your group on this night. And then the next night, so-and-so cooks for all the people that have been having this timeshare at the same 2 weeks. I said, that sounds terrible. I don't want new friends. I don't want to meet anybody.
0: Who cooks on vacation? Again, it goes back to the conversation we had in the 7 o'clock hour, why we can't afford to go on vacation anymore.
1: It's a timeshare. You've got your, you got your kitchen.
0: Yeah. All I know about timeshares mostly is the commercial that says, are you in a timeshare you can't get out of? Nobody knows how they work. Like, all right, well, I guess that's probably over my head, too. Yeah, there's another one. What's going to die out with the baby boomers? Fine china and other fancy tableware. What is what used to be traditional wedding gift is now mainly inherited. Oh, I don't see this happening. What's going to die out with the boomers? Junk mail. No.
1: No way.
0: That's what's keeping the postal service in business.
1: There are like stretches of 3 to 5 days where that's all I get.
0: Mm-hmm. Hallmark card stores.
1: I'm trying to think when the last time I saw one of those.
0: Oh, I like this one. Things are going to die out with the boomers. Napkins. Paper towels pull double duty here.
1: Yes, sir.
0: Dude, when I was a kid growing up, every night was napkins. Cloth napkins. That was the thing at the table. We always use cloth napkins. Up to where a couple of weeks ago, my wife bought a bunch of cloth napkins, and it immediately took me back to my childhood. It's like, wow, when's the last time I saw one of these that wasn't at a restaurant? I do everything paper towels.
1: Yeah, my
0: wife. You know, select the size. Yeah. 1, 2, 3, 4, 5. There we go.
1: My wife maintains a napkin holder full of napkins that she'll drag out whenever having people over for dinner. I never touch it, man. Paper towels, the way to go. I probably use more paper towel than I use toilet paper.
0: I mean, I would love to use cloth napkins. I don't know why. I like it. But cold calling. How much cold calling are you doing?
1: I mean, aren't those the scam calls you get every day?
0: I don't know. Who accepts calls? That's part of the problem. Well, that's probably part of the reason why it's going to die out. And I don't care what kind of business you're working on. You can send them an email. You know that's going to get lost in the ether. Cold calling. You know that whoever you're trying to get a hold of is always going to be busy or always in a meeting. So you almost have to do face-to-face all the time now.
1: I have a phone, Jack. I went to an antique store, bought a phone just to put it in as a decoration. Love the old-timey look. That's the old-timey look. Man, select-a-size paper towels were a game-changer, this crash car.
0: Oh, yeah. All right, Summer Jams, what do you got? 888-545-5655. We'll get back into it next.
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0: What are we, about 21 minutes away from our first keyword of the day for AC/DC tickets Friday night, September 4th in Notre Dame. 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We'll give you your first one here again in about 21 minutes. 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So be listening all week long. Five chances for you every day with Michiana's Concert Station, 103.9 The Bear. Thunderstorms may be popping up. I think there's about a 70% chance of thunderstorms popping up later on this afternoon. 74 today. A little bit of sunshine tomorrow, 78. Afternoon showers for the drive home for your rock and roll weekend Friday afternoon. Friday, high 75. Then we get the heat. And then we get back to where we're supposed to be for summertime. 80 with some sunshine on Saturday. 86 with some sunshine on Sunday. And then 90, 90 plus every single day next week. That includes a chance of pop-up thunderstorms in the afternoon. So be ready. It's 58 right now.
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0: All right, 888-545-5655. Welcome to Pump Day, almost halfway to the weekend. It is summer. Got summer in there somewhere. Get it to us. We'll obviously make time and fit it in.
1: Here's one for you.

0: What is this?
1: Ween.
2: Sweetheart in the Summer.
3: She's a sweetheart in the summer.
0: This is so nice.
3: And I hope it never ends.
0: Is there no meth or weird sex in this song?
2: No.
0: Are you sure it's Ween?
2: Yeah.
0: Huh. They don't mention crystal meth one time in this song.
2: Mm-mm.
3: It's worth it in the end when summer comes. Making love and holding.
2: I like their songs are either sweet and wholesome, or you can never play them on the radio or in front of another adult.
0: Mostly,
2: there's no in between.
0: Mostly you cannot play them in front of anyone.
2: Yeah.
3: Ever. Every year when summer comes around, we fall in love again.
0: Wow, it's almost wholesome.
2: Mm-hmm.
3: Summertime is here again. She's a sweetheart in the sun.
0: I don't want to say I'm proud of Ween for doing this, but I'm proud of Ween for writing a song that the whole family can listen to.
2: Way to go, Gene and Dean.
0: Yeah. Quick money note really quick. I know school's not in session right now, but maybe you can look into this for fall. A high school teacher in Georgia is facing some serious charges after authorities say she was dating students and then blackmailed by some of them. She's 25 years old. She taught at the Alexander High School in Douglas County, Georgia. According to a search warrant, after she dated some students threatened to expose her OnlyFans account.
2: Oh, I like that the students were all aware of just keeping it secret. Oh, no, I ain't going to tell anybody.
0: Sometimes you got to keep those things on the down low because you can get something out of it. You could get money, or she was being extorted for better grades. Investigators say recordings of the encounters began circulating among students, prompting the blackmail attempts. It's not clear whether the students will face any charges. She faces a long list of counts, including two counts of child molestation, four of improper sexual contact by an employee, four counts of grooming a minor, and one tampering with evidence. Now, my parents would be awfully suspicious. They're like, you did poorly in every class except for one. Why do you have an A in this class? I don't know, crazy,
2: social,
0: huh?
2: Studies. I'm civic-minded.
0: And why am I paying $16 a month for OnlyFans?
2: What?
0: Hey, I told you, Dad, he's a little squirrely. Ooh, boys of summer. So one other money note. Prices at the FIFA World Cup games falling a little more in line. Last week we were going over some of the prices for waters and sodas and hot dogs and stuff, and it was all pretty reasonable. Even the beers were reasonable. We didn't think that they were wildly out of bounds. And we say that as citizens. We did find out that most of the travelers, most of the foreign travelers that are here for the soccer games,
2: they're used to low dough prices.
0: It was incredibly upsetting. How do you say it? The foreigners were saying that the beer prices were way, way, way too high. And they were right on par with what we've been paying for decades now. So that was upsetting for us.
2: We get screwed on booze.
0: Yeah. Well, now prices are falling into the area where we assume that they would be in Miami. They are now running into a problem and a little bit of pushback because of how expensive everything is. You want to trade a tater tots?
2: I bought mozzarella sticks at a golf course last weekend, and it was $8 for five, and they were roughly the size of my thumb. And I remember thinking, man, did I just get screwed. I can't imagine what tater tots at one of these events would cost.
0: A tray of tater tots, what's it going to cost you in Miami for the World Cup game?
2: $10.
0: $75. Oh, okay. Of course, it's Miami, so you can't do tots the way that most people prefer their tots.
2: I don't want tater tots. I want the tater parents, too.
0: Tater tots are topped with caviar.
2: Oh, of course.
0: For those on a tighter budget, fans in South Florida can also enjoy...
2: Is caviar still that big of a deal?
0: I don't think so.
2: When you were a kid, caviar was the fanciest thing you could ever imagine eating. You didn't even know where you could get it.
0: You could even throw that out with the things that are going to be gone with the boomers. Caviar and escargot, I think, are probably two things that... That was a sign of wealth 1,000 years ago when the baby boomers were just starting to, you know...
2: Caviar.
0: Right.
2: That was the whole Robin Leach champagne wishes and caviar dreams.
0: Right. It's like caviar.
2: Lifestyles of the rich and famous.
0: Cadillacs. It's all that old people signs of success.
2: No, you could do a better list. Like, not businesses that are out with that are out when the boomers finally hang it up, but like just the stuff.
0: I mean, do you know anybody that's less than 90 that still covets a Cadillac? Not really. You know, have you talked to somebody in their 30s that said, hey, you know, what's the first sign of success when you buy a car? What are you going to buy? It's not a Cadillac. It was for our grandfathers, yes.
2: Sadly, there will be a group of kids who grow up and have no idea about the slick black Cadillac.
0: Mm-hmm. Yeah, it's what now? It's an Audi. It's a Lexus. Like Cadillac, where am I parked? At the old folks' home? What am I doing?
2: What do you even do with caviar? Just spread it on crackers? Or in this case, $75 tater tots?
0: $75 tater tots.
2: How expensive is caviar?
0: Oh, I'm sorry. I just got Butter Jeff's crab quarter. Fun. We'll deal with that after the top of the hour.
2: Hey,
0: sorry.
2: Man, caviar is roughly the same. You know what's really expensive to me? That those things that Costco sells of the lump crab meat. They're like this
0: hey,
2: big.
0: Where do you,
2: They're like $50.
0: Yeah.
2: I'm like, wow, $50, man.
0: They used to be a little more reasonable because I used to get one of those every once in a while and make crab cakes. They used to be like $30 or 28. I think it was $28.
2: Yeah.
0: And then over the last 2 years, all of a sudden, like everything else.
2: You can get caviar for like $40.
0: Some of the other World Cup food. There's a Twinkie cheeseburger in Los Angeles. What's that going to cook? That sounds so disgusting. Obviously, the Twinkies are the buns. $22. Oh, in Guadalajara, Mexico, where prices are a little more reasonable. You go to a World Cup game, you get a ribeye taco. How much?
2: Ooh, that sounds great.
0: I know.
2: Yeah.
0: $8.
2: All right.
0: They do say the big, oh, there again, I always have to put this in here. It feels like a jab. The biggest expense shock for foreigners has again been the beer, which can be upwards of $20 in some stadiums.
2: I like everybody coming here thirsty just to say, where do you get off?
0: Yeah, I'll be honest with you. If you're just here visiting, we gave up fighting over these things a long time ago.
2: Yeah, just take it.
0: We gave up pushing back.

0: Who is this?
1: The Hold Steady. The Home Constructive Summer.
0: Okay.
1: It's about you and your buddies. Going to have a lot of fun. Going to build a lot of forts. Have a lot of great times this summer. A constructive summer. Like you're going to have next week.
0: Yeah. So he says, I drive a concrete truck in Fort Wayne, so I'm in and out. Have you guys played Summertime Girls by Y&T? Yes.
1: Sorry, Ready Mix Todd.
0: I think there's only one like iconic summer song that I don't think we've hit yet.

0: Why does it sound like Bruce Springsteen if he had never become Bruce Springsteen?
1: Yeah, it does. There's working man rock and roll, and there's part-time working man rock and roll. I think this is the latter.
0: What did he say? We're going to build something this summer. Mm-hmm. All right. Does he mean like a relationship or like a deck?
1: They'd be like a fort.
0: That'd be cooler.
1: I think it's like a metaphor for memories.
0: I mean, if he was talking about building a deck, I could really get behind that song. I'm like, yeah, look at him doing work. Somebody says $16 a month for OnlyFans is a little specific, Jason. Is it? That's what we talked about, right? That's like $16 a month. We just talked about it the other day. Unless you're a celebrity, then it's ungodly expensive, right?
1: What does like local teacher charge? To me, that's much better than buying the celebrity OnlyFans. Like, you know, Dawn down the street.
0: Hang on one second. Hang on, I'm gonna look this. I'm gonna see if I can find her. I'm pretty sure that her OnlyFans is probably gone. Hang on one second. Let's see if I can find it. Stall for a second, would you?
1: So yeah, they're gonna build some memories this summer. Yeah, caviar. Why did we think this is? I mean, it's expensive, but it's not like only the, you know, Rob Report readers can afford it.
0: What? None of these? Not even TMZ? Y'all can't include just one link to this OnlyFans? She does look like she looks like Dawn down the street. That's for sure.
1: See,
0: I would throw $16 at that, right? All right, 888-545-5255.
1: If you might run into her at the grocery store, that's a lot more enticing than, like, you know,
0: can you imagine
1: the third most popular Kardashian.
0: Can you imagine how distracted you would be if you were at the grocery store and you ran into somebody whose OnlyFans you subscribe to that lives down the street from you? Hey, Dawn. Hey, Jason, how are you?
1: It's your wife's like, how do you know Dawn?
0: PTA
1: or something.
0: All right, Motor Drafts Crap Corner after the top of the hour. Summer, 888-545-5655. Sports, next.
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9: Among our top local stories, if you think Indiana's had a lot of tornadoes this year, you'd be correct.
10: So right now we are currently at 49 tornadoes for the state of Indiana, and that is the record. So this is the most tornadoes we've seen in the month of June. And then for the year, we're currently at 68 tornadoes this year.
9: Greg Mello at the National Weather Service says it's only a matter of time before Indiana breaks the all-time tornado record for the year. And 4 drivers were injured while searching for a missing, and 4 divers were injured while searching for a missing child at Washington Beach Park in Michigan City. First responders were called to the beach on Monday night after reports of a child disappearing beneath the water near the lighthouse. Officials say waves between 4 to 6 feet make conditions dangerous. 3 Michigan City Fire Department divers had to be taken to the hospital with minor injuries, and a DNR diver was treated at the scene. The search had to be suspended because of rough water. I'm Sean Simney from News Talk 95.3, Michiana's News Channel.
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11: After a lengthy stretch of international play without a goal to his name, Cristiano Ronaldo scores twice for his first goals this World Cup as Portugal manhandles Uzbekistan yesterday 5-0. He has now become the first player ever to score goals in 6 consecutive World Cups. England, Ghana, nothing. 0-0 tie. Croatia gets by Panama 1-0. Colombia beats Congo DR. Today we got a load of games. 3 p.m. Eastern, Bosnia-Herzegovina faces Qatar, and Switzerland and Canada will happen at the same time. Then we have Morocco and Haiti, then Scotland and Brazil, and then Czechia, Mexico, South Africa, and South Korea, both happening at the same time. They will finish the night. The Wizards take A.J. DeBanza from BYU, number 1 overall in the NBA draft last night. Darren Peterson from Kansas goes number 2 to the Jazz. Cameron Boozer. Would you be excited to be drafted by the Jazz? I don't think so either. Cameron Boozer from Duke is now a Memphis Grizzly. The Bulls pick up Caleb Wilson from UNC. Clippers round out the top 5 with Keaton Wagler from Illinois. Round 2 is tonight. 1:10 this afternoon, baseball. The Cubbies will play a doubleheader with the Mets. They were rained out. No, they weren't rained out yesterday. This is the day before. White Sox host the Guardians. Tigers host the Yankees. Reds host the Brewers. And, oh no, Brendan Sorsby from Texas Tech. He lost the biggest gamble of all when he gambled on the NFL having a supplemental draft.
0: He was, I'm gambling on myself.
11: I wouldn't do that.
0: Isn't what they always say? I'm gambling on myself.
11: Yeah, I saw your track record with betting, man. I wouldn't gamble on myself at all. Wouldn't gamble on anything.
1: He decided that he was going to go back to Texas Tech, and then a judge said, you can. And Texas Tech said, no, you can't, because all the schools that were going to play us don't want to play us anymore. So he said, fine, I'll take my ball and go to the NFL. And the NFL said, well, we're not having a supplemental draft this year. Now his lawyers are all trying to sue. It says, violation of the CBA and the law. We're going to pursue this immediately with the NFLPA.
0: But you don't have a job yet there, buddy. No.
1: You need to protect me. I'm one of yours. You're not, one of us yet.
0: You aren't. At the rate you're going, you're not ever going to be.
1: Understandably so. The NFL is a bit wary about welcoming a known gambler.
0: I think there's a flag football league that would be happy to take you. Drum up a little publicity.
1: There's your sports.
0: 888-545-5655.
2: It's the Jason Lee and Cluck Show.
1: He thought just by saying, oh, I have a gambling problem. Like, you don't have to have any consequences.
0: Yeah.
1: Like, you're going to get consequences, man. You broke, like, the one rule.
0: All right, it is a summer pump day. It's got summer in the title, got summer in the name of the band. Obviously, get it into us. Is this Joe Satriani?
1: It is.
0: This was used as a sports bed on radio. Every rock station in America used this as their sports bed for 27 years.
1: The first time I ever heard this song was when I had to board up high school basketball games.
0: Mm-hmm. They didn't sell enough commercials to fill the time. Yeah. So instead of...
1: You bring this music back up on the slider and you wait for the game to return. They're like, oh, yeah.
0: They're like, come to Bob's Lumber for great deals. And then that was it.
1: Do you think Satriani knows that's what his music is primarily used for back in the day?
0: Probably. They're like, and in World Cup news.
1: He's like, I am the soundtrack of Class B boys high school basketball.
0: Mm-hmm. Well, unfortunately, we were talking about this in the 8 o'clock hour, the things that will probably die with the boomer generation. One of them, somebody said, what about spam calls? Apparently not. Are you getting more spam calls than ever? Most Americans say yes. It's probably traced back to just one error in judgment. Experts say answering the phone for incoming calls that you don't recognize is the gateway to everything. Many spam calls are probing calls. They don't want to scam you. They just want to know if someone's answering the phone.
1: Can I tell you how I've been dealing with scam calls lately? So I've been getting like a flood for 2 weeks. And dude, it starts at like 5 p.m. and goes until about 9. It's like every 20 minutes I get a phone call. And I don't answer any of them. I did it for like a week and a half. I just let them go to voicemail. And I read the voicemail transcription. And it's for the same thing every time. It's for either a loan application that they want me to apply for, or it's for some debt consolidation, like tax relief thing. So you know what I started doing? I answer the phone now, and I let them give their spiel, and I say, oh, you must be mistaken. That's not for me. But thank God you called. My friend Jason Lee is struggling with this exact thing. And then I give them your number,
0: yeah,
1: and I hang up the phone. I'm like, oh, my friend Jason Lee, yes, here's his number. Debt consolidation, he was almost in tears at work yesterday. What an answer to prayer this was. And then I hang up the phone. They're happy. I'm happy. You're going to get your issue solved.
0: When you answer the call, your number gets sold to numerous spammers who all put you on their list of prospective targets.
1: No!
0: The bottom line is spam calls are getting harder to avoid, and the good news is you have voicemail. If it's somebody you really want to hear from, they'll leave a message. If not, are you getting a lot of calls that says call silenced?
1: No.
0: Most of mine are all call silenced. It'll say probably junk, call silenced. So I never even, you know, if I happen to be on my phone and it pops up, or I pick it up in the middle of it, it'll say call silenced. So everything goes straight to voicemail. Yeah, I never answer those. I heard that a couple of years ago, that they, a lot of times they just want to see if, is there a live body? Is this number in service? And if you answer, then they know that it's in service. And that's a gettable phone number. Speaking of scams.
1: Like, I don't know what I did, but something happened 2 weeks ago. I didn't sign up for a contest. I wasn't trying to win an RV at the mall.
0: In Minnesota, DoorDashers have lost hundreds to scammers posing as support staff for the company. The scam works like this. Pay attention if you're one of our DoorDashers. Scammers place fake orders, then contact drivers posing as part of the support team. Through the support process, the drivers are then coaxed into giving up personal, financial, and company account information. Authorities would like to remind drivers, recommend that drivers don't give up any personal information to anybody that calls you. DoorDash does have an actual support phone number. That's who you should call if you suspect that this is becoming an issue.
1: Somebody, Patriot Veteran 07 says this song goes on the Mount Rushmore of summer songs.
0: I wouldn't argue against that.
1: Oh yeah, you guys. I am AI call receiving. It's awesome.
0: What does that do?
1: I just want to find a way to like...
0: Does it answer the call? Because if it does, then it's not awesome. Then obviously your number's been getting given out to other scammers. All right, let's get into Motor Jeff's Crab Corner today on a summer pump day.
1: Hey, you know what you start doing? Stopping him halfway through your spiel. You sound like a foreigner. And just light him up. Just between me and them, they'll never know.
0: Maybe test drive some of those new slurs you've been trying out.
1: I wasn't thinking that. No, not at all.
0: These didn't go over so well at work, but I'm going to try them out on you. Mother Jeff's Crab Corner, here we go. He says, let's see how this week goes. I'm not giving any opinions to the song,
1: so
0: I don't get trashed this time. I don't know. How does he get trashed? What is he talking about? I don't know. I guess he gets trashed. All right, let's start with a genuine classic. Not only is this a classic song, it's also a classic 90210 moment. Here's Enough's Enough, Hot Little Summer Girl. This is a great song. This is a fun song.
1: It's a classic 90210 moment.
0: It was used in an iconic beach volleyball scene.
1: How did these guys get a song on 90210?
0: Well, they were kind of an it band at the time. That passed quickly.

0: Yeah, this is summertime. It's a good way to test drive the song. Could you listen to this in February? No?
1: I mean, you could, but you're going to get pissed.
0: Yeah. Actually, I think November is a better time. Test drive a song in November to see if it's... Because at least in February, there's a little bit of hope that summer... Hey, we're on the back end. Summer will be here. In November, you know, it's nothing but dark days ahead.

0: All right, Butter Jeff Crab Corner. It's a summertime pump day. He says, next, grab your skateboard. It's Sum 41 and summer.
1: Was this from the first one?
0: I don't know.
1: All killer, no filler?
0: I don't remember.

0: You know what really bothers me the older I get? That I've now lived long enough to watch these guys go from snot-nosed punks all the way until a farewell tour. I was there for all of it. I remember when there was no Sum 41, and now I remember when there's still no Sum 41.
1: They were trying to figure out what kind of a band are we, and then they retired. It all happened so fast. And then hopefully we live long enough to see the reunion tour.
0: Give that Dave Brown sound a job.

0: I think Sum 41 is a summertime band.
1: Yeah.
0: I can't imagine getting excited for these guys around Christmas.
2: They don't have a lot of sad, like, down-tempo stuff either.
0: No. All right, let's wrap this up. Well, we're running out of time. Mutter Jeff's Crap Corner, Summertime Pump Day. This is Psalm of Summer from Marvelous 3.

0: So another song you couldn't play in January.
1: I think you could play all three of these songs over the top of each other, and you would still end up with primarily the same song.

0: All right, what do you got for summer jams? Damn, I'm going to take the top off the Jeep today. The song is inspiring.
1: Have you taken the top off yet this year?
0: A couple of times. All right, where are we at? All right, 888-545-5655. What do you got for summer jams? We got time for more. Also get the stupid people doing stupid things in just a couple of minutes. I think there's a breakdown here. It's like I listened to the song 1,000 times, but I can't remember anything about it.
1: How about just 2 reviews? Mutter Jeff, 3 for 3 with a grand slam, my dude. He went hard today. Everybody, good amazing picks for his summer cycle, says Skinny Fat Ass. Next text, 0 for 3. Jeff, what were you thinking, says Jerry. These are all happy songs. How do you get good? You can't put your-

0: I thought something really exciting happened in this song, but I guess not. All right, stupid people doing stupid things. We have a sad story about an old man who was distracted by advertising at the Waffle House and hurt himself. Now he plans on suing the Waffle House. And pro tip, don't use a massage gun on your eyeballs. Some kid was forced to confess to his doctor that, yeah, I've been using that massage gun on my eyes every day for weeks and months. We'll get to both of these stories on a summertime pump day next.
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8: 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We'll come out to the house and help you put, if you want just that one sofa, we can help you find the sofa. 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
0: We'll get to stupid people doing stupid things in just a minute. 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Justin Elias of State Farm's got you covered. You can find him next to Wings Etc. in Osceola. 1039 The Bear is setting somebody up with a VIP treatment when Dog Star featuring Keanu Reeves comes to town on Friday night, August 28th. We're sending somebody to the sound check. You get to hang out with the band, watch them warm up, watch them rehearse, watch them. Basically, you're just going to watch them goof around. And sometimes they play cover songs and they just do whatever they feel like doing. It's really fun. Also, photo opportunities with the band. We've got some VIP merchandise for you and more. So get the VIP treatment with Keanu Reeves and those other two guys in Dog Star. Text STAR, STAR, to 574-254-1039 and win your way into the show and the VIP soundcheck experience. Afternoon thunderstorms possible today. We'll get up to 74. Partly cloudy, 78 tomorrow. Afternoon rain on Friday and 75. Then things take a turn for the summer. 80 on Saturday with some sunshine, 86 on Sunday, and then we're going to be 90 plus every single day next week. Along with that, obviously, the heat and the humidity come the opportunity to pop up thunderstorms.
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0: All right, 888-545-5655. Welcome to Pump Day. We are almost halfway to the weekend. It is a summertime pump day.

0: Hey, we were just talking about that DoorDash scam. Somebody says, hey, guys, I was DoorDashing last year, and they tried to scam me. First red flag was order was just McDonald's French. Wait, a McDonald's ranch cup going to a hotel. En route, I got a call claiming to be DoorDash support. Talked me through canceling the order, then started asking personal questions like my card number and how much money I had in my account.
1: Whoa.
0: I hung up. I could see how the seniors and the meth heads could get tricked. Yeah, you're right. That first red flag, that's all they wanted was a packet of ranch.
1: Yeah.
0: And I have to deliver it to a hotel?
1: Yeah.
0: Hey, my first thought is somebody's going to harvest my kidneys. I'm not even worried about somebody stealing my account information. Like, I'm going to wake up in a bathtub full of ice.
1: Hey, how much money do you have in your account? I don't know. Why don't you tell me?
0: 888-545-5655.
2: They're out there. Stupid people doing stupid things with the Jason Lee and Kluck Show.
0: I like stories like this because there's sometimes you just think it's a gimme, and then you find out it's not. Doctors in Scotland had to treat a 20-year-old kid who showed up at the hospital. He had floaters in his eyes, saw flashing lights for about a week. No obvious sign of anything that was causing it. He had no history of eye disease or injury. What the hell is eye disease?
1: Dude.
0: When doctors dug a little bit deeper, the kid admitted that he'd been using a massage gun directly on and around his eyeballs several minutes at a time every week for 3 months. He did it to ease a tired feeling. Again, bad news, dude. That feeling is never going to go away. Your eyes are always going to be tired. 5 seconds of summer. As obviously you can imagine, not a good idea. Exams found multiple retinal tears, retinal bruising, and a rare type of retinal break that usually tied to serious trauma. Doctor said it's the first known case linking a massage gun use to the combination of injuries that this young man suffered. And now they want clearer manufacturer warnings against using devices near the eyes.
1: My God, man. What does that feel like? I bet it feels great.
0: I like this old dude because I understand. Unfortunately, he is suing Waffle House, which does not make him a friend of the show. If you're going to take a bite out of Waffle House profits, we got a problem with you.
1: Yes, sir.
0: Old man. 84-year-old man is now suing Waffle House. He said he stopped at the Barstow, Florida location. And that location is responsible for the pain and suffering that it caused him because he saw a large poster advertising strawberry shortcake waffles. Behold the beauty of the strawberry shortcake waffle. It doesn't say exactly how this happened, but I'm speculating here. You know how they have the big advertisement on the window? They have the big delicious poster for everybody to see?
1: Yeah.
0: And you see it, and sometimes you get distracted. You're like, oh, no, I was coming in here for the All-American breakfast. But look at this. They have strawberry shortcake waffles.
1: But, dude, you get this distracted?
0: What? It's got the strawberries, it's got the whipped cream, it's got the delicious waffles and the butter. It's usually got a little thing of syrup off to the side. You've got a smiling Waffle House face of a waitress right next to it. Mm-hmm. You're like, how can I say no to this? Apparently, the 84-year-old man was distracted.

0: We have the dude from the Killers as a country and western album coming out, and we're gonna talk about the Hot Ones guy for a second day in a row.
1: Apparently, there is a lost Deftones album that leaked online a couple of days ago, and fans are torn whether they should go listen to it or not. I appreciate what these fans are doing because, you know, if there's a long-lost record by one of my favorite bands, they're like, it leaked online. I can't get there fast enough. A lot of Deftone fans are wondering, is this the right thing to do? Go find this record. And, oh, girlfriend, who's not going to Taylor Swift's wedding? They used to be bestie besties.
0: Oh, but what happened?
1: Now she's not getting the invite. Insiders say she's perfectly cool with it. We disagree. When we get to entertainment news next.
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3: 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Again, it looks like we've got a pretty solid opportunity for some thunderstorms popping up this afternoon. I think it's almost a 75% chance, so most of us are going to see at least a little something. They're not saying it doesn't appear that any of those are going to be severe, at least where we're sitting right now. We'll get up to 74 this afternoon, partly cloudy tomorrow, and 78, 75 with some afternoon showers for the drive home on Friday. Now, the weekend is when things take a turn for summer. We'll get up to 80 on Saturday. I think it's been a while since we've seen 80.
4: Mm.
3: It will be nice. 86 on Sunday. Hey, we've been hobbling around in the 70s.
4: Dude, terrible.
3: For like the last 3 weeks. So 86 on Sunday is going to feel like it's a million degrees. It's going to get even hotter next week. 90, 90 plus every day, Monday through Friday. 63 now.
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6: Well, you're going to see a headline everywhere on the internet today. Popped up last night that Jack White headed for divorce. His wife, Olivia Jean, they've been married for 3 years, filing for divorce in Nashville, citing irreconcilable differences and inappropriate marital conduct. You and I were like, what does that mean? And am I doing this right now? Apparently, if you file for divorce in the state of Tennessee, this is something that gets commonly tacked on. It's not that big of a deal. What kind of is a big deal, the further you read, she says in her divorce petition that claiming further cohabitation is unsafe and improper. I don't know what that means. She is requesting alimony, continued medical insurance coverage, and to remain on the life insurance policy. They got married on stage at Detroit's Masonic Temple in December 2022. He apparently proposed and then had the wedding right then and there. She said it was the best surprise of my life. This is the third marriage he has now had that has gone kaput. He has Meg White, obviously, then a model named Karen Elson he has two kids with, and now this lady. What is it? Cohabitation's unsafe and improper. Improper, I get. It'd be improper to stay there while we're getting divorced. Unsafe, though. Olivia Rodrigo announced yesterday, actually a couple of days ago, she has her own festival coming up. It's called the Daisy Chain Fields Festival, and there will be no men performing whatsoever, all women on stage. And she's got some heavy hitters. She is going to be one of the headliners. She's gotten Chapel Roan, Bikini Kill, Sarah McLachlan, Stevie Nicks, and every last artist on the bill is playing for free. All the net proceeds are going to benefit 10 different charities. And she said that Lilith Fair was a huge inspiration. And the first person I called was Sarah McLachlan. We're all stronger when we come together. So that's what they're going to be doing. Fun. And this is probably the only time this will ever happen. But we're going to talk about the Hot Ones guy for a second day in a row. Sean Evans. Kiki Palmer has publicly addressed her rumored romance with this guy and said that, yeah, we're taking it day by day. We started off as colleagues. You never know what can arise from there. I guess they've had a rumored romance for a little while, but she was on a podcast and said that that's what's happening. They were spotted at a restaurant being quite chummy recently. They first started dating speculation back when she was on a record. They said record-setting third Hot Ones appearance. She had three appearances now. She proposed that they kissed, perhaps, on the last time she was on. And I remember talking about this, and I can't believe they haven't already done it. It seems like this is perfect, like nostalgic. Everybody knows this source material. The Magic School Bus, a live-action film from Universal, is getting it got shelved for a while, but it's getting picked up by Legendary Entertainment and is getting up and running after 6 years it's spent in development. Elizabeth Banks will be Miss Frizzle. And the guy who directed Shark Tale and Detective Pikachu is going to write and direct the movie. It's based on, of course, the books. And we're getting our new Blair Witch Project. The release date has been set September 24th of 2027. We got to wait. The studio does say that it will be a new vision that will reintroduce the horror classic for a new generation. And you said the two of the original cast members are involved.
3: Yeah, the two dudes. That the girl, the lady from that movie wants nothing to do with acting anymore. She did say that they gave her a pile of money, though, to use her likeness. But they said they won't use her name since everybody in the original Blair Witch Project used their real name. So they're obviously, you know, that seems like an odd invasion of privacy. But, you know, you did what you did. But she said they could continue to use their name. She said when you sign up for a movie like that and somebody buys the rights to it, they own you. They own your name and they own your image and your likeness. And she said the studio that is doing the sequel was cool because they said, hey, don't worry, we're not going to use your name, even though she's actually changed her name. They said, no, we'll give you that. But they did give her some money so that they can use her her likeness. Supposedly the plot of the next one is family goes in search of her. So to me, it sounds like if the other two dudes are in the movie, did they survive? I don't remember.
6: All I remember is the last thing you see is that person standing in the corner. You're like, oh, my God.
3: Right.
6: Yeah, that's the end of the movie.
3: I don't remember who lived and who died. So I don't know if the two dudes died in the thing or not. But whatever it is, her family is trying to find her after the events.
6: ESPN NFL draft analyst Matt Miller revealed that he was in an accident June 17th and had to have his left arm amputated. That's how bad the car accident was. He was in Missouri. His car crossed the center lane, hit a semi head-on. He had to be airlifted to the hospital, multiple fractures, broken ribs, and he said, I'm fortunate to be writing this. I look forward to my recovery and rejoining the draft team for 2027's NFL draft. He's been part of the worldwide leader for about 6 years now, but the next time we see him, he's going to have one arm. And this sounds... How old is Michael Caine? Okay, he's 93. He has a new project coming out, and this sounds exactly like the kind of work I'd want when I was 93 years old. Do you want to do something to make some money? No. Will you authorize AI to use your voice to make you some money? Yeah, it doesn't involve me. Sure. Michael Caine has authorized an AI audio company called 11 Labs to clone his voice for a new audiobook version of Homer's The Odyssey. The 93-year-old partnered with the company last year. It's a 13-hour cinematic audiobook, has a full cast of AI voices, music, sound effects. The whole thing happened in just 6 weeks. You can actually pick it up now for free on the 11 Reader app. They want to get ahead of this because we have obviously The Odyssey and all the renewed interest that's going to be happening.
3: Yeah, you think this movie's going to encourage people to pick up a book? No.
6: I mean, maybe.
3: No.
6: All I remember about the Iliad and the Odyssey is they were like the longest, biggest books you've ever seen in your life. And you're like, what?
3: No.
6: This same company has already secured likenesses from John Wayne's estate, Judy Garland, Stan Lee, and Laurence Olivier. And Oprah Winfrey raised some eyebrows. Some people are saying this is in poor taste. I don't see how. We all know how the story ends. She was at the Cannes Lions Festival and revealed that Whitney Houston once fell off the stage during a performance that she was doing on the Oprah Winfrey Show because she had relapsed back into using drugs. And Oprah actually begged the live audience, please don't share any photos or footage. Please don't even mention this. And they didn't. She said, I knew if the story got out, it would destroy Winfrey's career or her comeback or whatever. And she said that would not happen today, I can tell you that. Well, no, I'll be selling those pictures. But Whitney Houston, I didn't realize it had been this long. 2012 when she passed away. I'm like, oh, she fell. She's high. I saw it. TMZ give me all that money. Brandon Flowers from The Killers has a new solo country and western album. It's called Thrasher. It'll be out later this summer. Apparently, he's got all Nashville's best, like, 80-year-old musicians on this. Old harmonica player named Charlie McCoy. He says he's not abandoning rock and roll, but he's giving this a try. And he's going to be playing some of his country and western hits. Hope he wears those fun shirts that are all embroidered with the pearl snaps down the front.
3: Oh, yeah.
6: I don't have the body type for those, but if I did, I'd wear those probably most of the time.
3: Is this a sign that things are going to work out for her? Melissa Gilbert, she was Little House on the Prairie, right? She's married to Timothy Busfield, who's got some sexual misconduct allegations against him. Apparently, she is selling their Upper West Side New York City apartment and moving to upstate New York.
6: Was he moving too?
3: It doesn't say. She did post up on Instagram, surrounded by moving boxes. So long, perfect little one-bedroom apartment on the Upper West Side. The last 8 years here have been so special. I'll miss walking our neighborhood, the subway rides, the amazing people I've met here, and, of course, the streets. The move comes, obviously, she is waiting for the sexual contact trial in New Mexico, which is set for next May. She recently returned to social media after, you know, staying quiet about her husband's sexual misconduct and his arrest last year.
6: I thought they were pretty adamant that that was just an angry stage mom.
3: Yeah, I'm looking at the boxes. I'm trying to see, is anything in there saying Tim's stuff?
6: Tim's stuff.
3: Is this Tim's stuff?
6: Yeah, Tim's stuff.
3: Apparently, there's a lost Deftones album, and fans are trying to figure out, is this the right thing to do? Go find it. 2 days ago, somebody leaked a long-lost Deftones record called Eros. Reportedly leaked online after 18 years. Fans are torn on whether they should listen or not. 11 songs, said to be from the record, showed up on a message board 2 days ago, along with some demos from the band's new album. The Deftones started work on this Eros record back in 2007, but they stopped in November of 2008 after their bassist was hurt in a car crash that left him in a coma, and then he died like 5 or 6 years later. The band decided, we'll shelve the record. This is the only way we can heal, and then they made Diamond Eyes instead. Chino said that the album will likely never come out, and he was never thrilled with the material. He said that the songs are unfinished and tied to such a painful time that they don't want to revisit it, a.k.a. release the record. Now some fans are debating, wait a minute, is it the right thing to do? Even though the band says this is a very hard record and it's tied to some pretty emotional stuff, that's why we would never want to hear it again. Should I go listen to it? But it's out there if you want to find it.
6: I mean, how many times do you have in your life to listen to an entire album that a band you love didn't want you to hear? The curiosity would be too much.
3: Oh, without a doubt. And ooh, girl spilling that tea. Taylor Swift, Travis Kelce getting married this summer. Blake Lively is not invited to the wedding.
6: I wish I would have bet that on Polly Market.
3: One insider claims, says, Blake understands why she wouldn't be invited and that it would be a social media frenzy. I don't think it would be a frenzy. Blake Lively thinks way higher of herself than I think.
6: You really got that impression when all that stuff came out where she's like, Taylor Swift is my dragon and so is Ryan Reynolds and they do my bidding. I'm the mother of dragons. You're like, I don't know if you know how that power dynamic works in that relationship of three people.
3: Herself,
6: two of which are way more famous than you are.
3: Yeah, her self-importance seems to be, well, I don't think she knows who she is.
6: I know that everybody's the center of their own universe, but I mean, eventually,
3: you got to look around and go, Ryan Reynolds is way bigger than me, and Taylor Swift is way bigger than me.
6: Yeah,
3: I do their bidding.
6: My husband is super famous. My friend is is one of the most famous people in the world.
3: If they ask me to kill, I say who and how slowly. That's it.
6: She was on Gossip Girl and the Sisterhood of the Traveling Pants.
3: Yep.
6: And you're telling me that's as big as Van Wilder, Deadpool, and Taylor Swift?
3: Blake, I saw that crummy movie. Believe me, you should just be happy that you are referred to as Mrs. Ryan Reynolds. You should end the conversation right there.
6: You may be the only guy I know who saw that movie.
3: It was so bad. It was so terrible. And I remember we were probably an hour into it. I looked at my wife and my daughter. I said, are we going to finish this? And my wife and my daughter were so bummed because I guess the book is great.
6: Oh.
3: The insider says she isn't upset about not being invited, but of course she would love to be there to support Taylor and Travis. They say that Blake Lively is at peace with how things played out between her and Taylor Swift. We don't believe that at all.
6: Even looking at her film career, she doesn't have like a big hit to her name.
3: She's willing to put that chapter behind her with the lawsuit and her fallout with Taylor Swift. Another insider says they haven't been in touch for several months. Their last correspondence was only a few casual texts back and forth. That is the extent of their friendship. And then another source says the text exchange between Taylor Swift and Blake Lively used in court was really hard on Taylor Swift, explaining that it made her feel exposed and violated. And that doesn't sit well with her. Taylor Swift tells you to bark like a dog. You bark like a dog. There you go. There's your entertainment news for a pump day, a summer pump day. We got time. 888-545-5655. Let's wrap this up.
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3: Well, what do we learn on this amazing summertime pump day? Well, let's go all the way back to the beginning. We found out that friction maxing is a thing now with young employees. Instead of taking the easy way out, younger employees have decided, you know what? I'm going to take the difficult route. I'm going to make that phone call. I'm going to handle that tough conversation. Just a heads up, if you're a younger employee and you're going, yeah, hell yeah, that's what I do. Eventually, the workplace will take that out of you, and you will seek the easiest way out every single time. Just letting you know.
6: Friction maxing. Oh, it's a young man's game.
3: Adorable story from Austria. An Austrian inventor has developed chainmail that you can put on your sheep that will protect them from wolves. Unfortunately, most of the farmers say that's way too expensive. There's no way we can do something like that. And they said, you can put the chainmail on the sheep, but then the wolves will just bite the legs and the head of the sheep. We met a Kentucky couple today that we've seen a story like this before, and this story is everywhere. You can go find it. The first thing you'll notice is there's a misspelling. But a couple, a 51-year-old woman and a 48-year-old man, were arrested after police found drugs in their car in a bag that said, definitely not a bag full of drugs. Definitely is the word that's misspelled.
6: Two
3: F's. Believe me, if I noticed it, you'll definitely notice it. We found out that the older you get, the more weed you should smoke. One of the active ingredients in weed helps fight dementia and Alzheimer's. Drumlove will live forever.
6: Yeah, keeps your brain crispy, clean, tight, sealed.
3: The CEO of Burger King said the one item on the Burger King menu that he wouldn't order are the BK Nugs. He says, and I appreciate this, he says the company can do better and that their team is working on it. Oh, if you're looking for cheap food, Sonic has launched a $2.50 menu just in time for America's 250th birthday. Hardee's is offering you free biscuits to drivers with an empty gas tank. Go to the Hardee's mobile app for all the details. Dollaritas are back at Applebee's. We also met a fella, frequent texter Night Train, said, I proposed to my wife at an Applebee's. And then he said, I should have tried harder. He also followed up with, he was under 18 when he proposed to his wife. And they've been together for, 12 years?
6: Wild. You're 17, man. That's young, brother.
3: More and more young people are embracing the day cap trend of drinking earlier in the day so you can be home earlier at night instead of staying out closing the bars at 2 a.m. or 4 a.m. or whatever. Afternoon or early evening drinking. Well, they don't call it drinking. They call it a cocktail indulgence. It's part of a macro trend known as afternoon society.
6: That sounds so classy. It like has a nice mystique to it.
3: It includes a preference to low ABV cocktails, being purposeful with drink decisions, and going home earlier. By the way, it's just not a U.S. thing. Actually, they're doing it in larger numbers overseas. 40%, Spain and India, 51% in France. Travel experts have now officially called it the summer of 2026 is the summer of the staycation. 52% of us, more than half of all Americans, say they will not be taking a vacation this year. High expenses are keeping them home. Of those that are traveling this year, 40% say they're scaling back on travel and picking destinations closer to where they live. What do you do on a staycation? Well, the experts recommend treat it like any other vacation. Treat it like it's a real vacation, even if you're at home. All we could think was, well, wait a minute, isn't that just as pricey? The only thing I'm not paying for is airfare and hotel, which at the end of any vacation ends up being the least expensive part of it.
6: I can't imagine leaving the house for breakfast, hanging out and looking for something to do until lunch, eating lunch out, then doing the same thing for dinner. I got food at home.
3: We learned that 33%, one out of three, Gen X, those are people between 45 and 61, still rely on their parents for cash to take care of phone bills, rent, whatever else. What do they use? They use mortgages, groceries, and phone bills. Those are the top three. Check out the new episode of Here's Your Freaking Podcast. It's waiting for you right now. Head over to jlnkshow.com, and we gotta go. We'll talk to you tomorrow on a Friday Eve. Have a great day. We'll see you.
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3 days grace to 103.9 The Bear. What's up, you guys? It's Mork and Reed here. Please, if you haven't yet, go make sure you're following me on all your favorite social media. You know, I usually like walk into the studio and there's nobody here. It's just me and my Coke Zero. And today, everybody was right by the front door, which means everybody got to witness my incredibly sophisticated high-class lunch container, my Walmart plastic bag. I am classy. I am elegant. I am a woman of culture. We got a really fun show today, though. Chances to score free AC/DC tickets coming up at 11 and 1 and the best rock on the planet to get the people going as I go into arguably probably my least favorite Falling in Reverse song. 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

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I'll tell you how you can get your hands on some tickets here soon. But whether you got tickets or not, here is something that you can go check out. ACDC is bringing an official power-up pop-up to every single city on this tour. And yes, South Bend has made the list. Our pop-up is going to be at the Bend Lounge on South Niles Avenue, September 3rd from 11 to 9, and on show day, September 4th from 11 to 6. We've got exclusive South Bend City merch for AC/DC, limited edition vinyls, tour props, AC/DC themed food and drinks, ticket giveaways, and even a chance to win a guitar signed by Angus Young. So again, whether you've got tickets or not, that's going to be the place to be before the show.

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2: Today's Real Rock of the Day is Ryan Ribo Johnson from Plymouth. Ribo works for the Plymouth Street Department, is a proud father of five, and says there's nothing better than listening to the meditative sounds of the bear while cutting down trees. He is a massive music enthusiast who listens to Rage Against the Machine, Ozzy, Chevelle, Limp Bizkit, Avenged Sevenfold, Incubus, and Black Sabbath throughout the day. Congratulations, Ryan Ribo Johnson from Plymouth. 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

It's Dayseeker on 103.9 The Bear. Now, I have been begged to take some vacation time because I swear I do not take time off unless it's a day here or there because my kids are sick. It doesn't even matter if I'm sick. I'm still coming into work. So I'm starting to plan a little vacation, and I found out that you can actually book the first apartment that Kurt Cobain ever lived in over in Olympia, Washington. So much Nirvana history in there. It's now turned into an Airbnb. So if you're looking for a trip, the more you know.

0: That was 30 Seconds to Mars on 103.9 The Bear. In other news of why you should just stay single at this point, there is a dating website hiring a chief breakup officer. That is right. If you get the gig, they're going to be paying you about $3,000 a month to dump people's significant others for them. Dude, what happened to just sending, like, we need to talk first thing in the morning, letting the person spiral for the entire day, and then ruining their life the old-fashioned way? You know, I don't know about you, but this just sounds lazy to me. At least it is a little bit better than getting ghosted. So would you ever let somebody else dump your boyfriend or girlfriend for you? You can let me know, 574-254-1039.
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From them, you Linkin Park fans have something really special to look forward to here soon. The band's upcoming documentary on Shatter going to be telling the story of how they found their way forward after losing Chester Bennington, eventually welcoming in Emily Armstrong and Colin Britton into the band. A very honest look behind the scenes here, filmed over the past couple of years. I have a feeling that this one is going to be hitting a lot of fans right in the feels.

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I'm away forever.

Being the Bears' big voice guy is pretty great. I come in, read my scripts, do a lap around the office for some FaceTime, trying to think of any excuse to talk to Morgan, then find any excuse to avoid talking to Jason Lee and Cluck, and then boom, it's off to lunch. Then I hack my way through 9 at Studebaker. Glad my guidance counselor steered me away from being a surgeon. Who needs a beach house anyway? Pipes of gold always set to stun. It's me, the big voice guy, on Michiana's home of real rock, 103.9. The Bear.

0: hell yes, new Bear Rock from Bill Murray featuring A Day to Remember on 103.9 The Bear. Maybe we've played that before, but that is the first time I have heard it on air, so super dope to have that in rotation finally. Hey, did you miss out on some of those Dogstar tickets from last week? Well, do not worry. I have got another chance for you to get in. 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You can meet the band, you can snap a picture with them, score some VIP merch, and dude, Keanu Reeves is going to be standing all right there. 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

Soundgarden on 103.9 The Bear. It's 90s at noon right now. The song about trying to change your life for the better, I guess. The Day I Tried to Live. Realizing that is sometimes way easier said than done. Into some Fuel 1998 album, Sunburn, It's Shimmer.

0: My name is Jonas by Weezer, 103.9 The Bear. It's 90s at noon. Is it just me, or did anybody else also spend a lot of their youth playing an ungodly amount of time on that song on Guitar Hero? Well, good news for us. As adults now, we all get to experience Guitar Hero in a new way. There is a new game from the same developers called Stage Tour, basically the spiritual successor to Guitar Hero now that we all have adult money. Even Gibson is on board, so we're going to be shredding with unlockable Gibson guitars, a brand new guitar controller, and what the developers promise is a modern take on the classic gameplay we all lost countless hours to. We're going to get back to some real Guitar Heroes here on 103.9 The Bear. 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

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That was Tesla's version of Signs. That came out in 1990 on their live acoustic album, Five Man Acoustical Jam, way before MTV even made it cool. We're going over to 1992, Check Your Head, the album where the Beastie Boys went back to playing their own instruments again.

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Those Ice Nine Kills and 103.9 The Bear. Big news for the horror metal kings. Their Scream 7 anthem, Twisting the Knife, has become their first ever number one at Active Rock Radio over on the charts. And they're not slowing down either. We have got their new single, Dead by Daylight collaboration, Play Dead, dropping this Friday for New Music Friday. Can't wait to hear it.

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Yep, just driving around, wasting all that gas. Good times. 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

0: Is Motley Crue, Dr. Feelgood, and 103 Down to Bear, man, I have never felt more old than saying that 35 years of the Smashing Pumpkins is right around the corner. And because of that, we're going to be getting a brand new tribute album called Sending Hearts to All My Dearies, dropping August 14th. A very good next couple of weeks for some new music out here. This is all covers. I do love hearing other artists put their own spin on these very classic songs, especially the Smashing Pumpkins. It's very unique. You can go give it a listen. The first taste is already out now over on YouTube. It is a cover of Hummer by Tame Impala for my genre crossers. Let me know what you think. 574-254-1039.
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New Bear Rock from Atreyu 103.9 The Bear. We've got Stained coming up. And speaking of, I've got tickets for you. You can see Stained, Seether, Hoobastank, and Hinder. And all you've got to do is text me the word Stained. Here's the funny thing, though. For some reason, half of you keep texting Stained. There is no E. They're not a shirt after Taco Tuesday, dude. It is STAIND. Text Stained to get entered 574-25.

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2: Can't drink, can't draw, can't drown them away. 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

0: My friends from the Funeral Portrait on 103.9 The Bear, we have some great movies coming out. If you didn't know, Obsession is going to be available for streaming here soon. So now the guy that I'm seeing can side-eye me in my couch and not the movie theater. We also have Jackass coming out on Friday. And to celebrate, they have every member of the crew getting a star named after them. And when you connect all of the dots, well, it forms a giant wiener in the sky, because of course it does. The movie is going to be hitting theaters this Friday. Jackass Best and Last. You already know where to find me, you guys, because Johnny Knoxville just getting finer with age. And I don't know if that's a hot take or not, but I think some ladies are going to agree with me. 574-254-1039.
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New Bear Rock from Papa Roach, 103.9 The Bear. They have just announced another tour with Landmarks and Sleep Theory. The bad news, it's in Europe. So unless you've got a passport, a few thousand bucks, and just a really understanding boss, you're going to have to sit this one out.

In this world of rising costs, it's always nice to remember the best things in life are free, like real rock and liking thirsty Instagram posts. What? 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The

0: Ghost Squarehammer 1039 The Bear. Now, I have found a list of the worst first names people have ever heard. And some of these, man, somebody really named their kid A, B, C, D, E, like the letters of the alphabet pronounced obesity. There was also ESPN. There was the name Bertha, which, dude, that name sucks. Archibald and Todd. I don't think Todd is that bad of a name. It's catching strays for no reason. Nevaeh was also in that list. I don't think it's that bad of a name. I'll just say I've never met a nice person named Nevaeh. What is the worst first name that you have ever heard? You can let me know at 574-254-1039.
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Enthusiast who keeps Rage Against the Machine, Ozzy, Chevelle, Limp Bizkit, Avenged Sevenfold, Incubus, and Black Sabbath on throughout the day. Congratulations, Ryan. 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

0: 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That is all for me, folks. If you are not already, please come hang out with me over on social media, specifically Facebook. I made a little reel today. I'll post in a little bit because, ladies, can we talk about swimsuit shopping for 1 second, please? Why is there no middle ground? It is either here is the most tasteful one piece that your grandma would love, or like here is a piece of dental floss. Good luck. So I just want to find like the perfect amount of naked. And I think a lot of ladies out there feel me. So again, I'll post that video later. Go give me a follow under my name, Morgan Reed. We are getting closer to new music Friday. The weekend is almost here and some gorgeous weather on the way. So hang in there just a little bit longer. Have a great rest of your day, you guys. Thanks for letting me keep you some company. And I will catch you right back here tomorrow, 10 a.m. on 103.9 The Bear.
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Hello, my friends. How are we doing? My name is Drew Cage. What's happening? 574-254-1039. As always, that'd be the number. Go ahead and use it for stuff. Have it handy. Give you all the details about it. That's what you're going to need in a little bit. Otherwise, Drew Cage on the social medias. Find me across all of those things. I'm all over there. You're all over there. You follow me, I'll follow you. It'll be just like one big stalking party of weirdos. I'm not selling it properly, am I? Not enticing anybody to actually follow me on social media by calling you and me a stalker, but it is what it is. These guys playing Notre Dame Stadium. Details about how you can get in for $0 talking AC/DC. 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

0: 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If you don't know what's going on, where have you been for the last 2 weeks, man? We are hooking you up with tickets to go check out AC/DC when they play Notre Dame Stadium on Friday, September 4th. All you got to do is hear the keywords that we give you. We give you keywords 5 times every single weekday, all right? Now we're down to the last couple of days here. We're halfway through the week, so make sure you take advantage of it. Next opportunity, 5 o'clock. Be right where you are. You'll hear the keyword. You'll text it in. There you go. Then tomorrow morning, 9 a.m. with the Jason Lee and Cluck Show. 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I'll have them again at 3 and 5. Those are your opportunities. And then on Friday, boom, boom, boom, boom, boom, all like another 5 shots, and then done. 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

It's the latest from Dayseeker, 103.9 The Bear. Earlier today, I experienced one of my first real, I'm so old, I don't remember this at all moments. I was reading an article about M&Ms, because, you know, I'm fat, and the irony that I was also eating a Slim Jim at the time is not lost on me. But it referenced something that happened 31 years ago with M&Ms that I do not remember at all. 15 minutes, I'll describe before you see if you remember it or not. I hope you don't, because it'll make me feel better about myself. Linkin Park.

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0: New Bear Rock from 3 Days Grace, 103.9 The Bear. Feeling old, man. Feeling old. M&M's are going to put a pause on two colors in August as they switch to natural dyes. The blue and brown M&M's are going to stop for a little bit until they find natural versions of those colors. The article that I was reading about that told me this pointed out that it's been 31 years since the blue M&M replaced the tan M&M. There was a tan M&M? I don't remember that at all. Not in the least do I remember a tan M&M. 31 years ago, I'd have been 13 years old. Prime time M&M years, you know? I'm old enough to have some kind of cash to buy candy. I'm fat enough to buy enough candy that I should know exactly which colors the M&Ms were. I don't remember the tan at all. I remember the vote to add blue, but I don't remember it replacing tan. Do you? I mean, looking back on it, if that's the way it went down, that's kind of racist.
1: 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At least the top half of Indiana and one province in Lithuania that we think may be a bot farm. 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

Rock from Breaking Benjamin, 103.9 The Bear. Happy Wednesday to you, my friends. How we doing? How's everybody feeling? Everything going all right today? I want to know about it, man. Hit me up via the old texter, 574-254-1039. Drew Cage on any of the socials. You pick it. I'm probably over there except for Twitter because I'm too offensive for Twitter, which is a weird thing to say in 2026, but that's the way it goes, man. Either way, hit me up. I'm down for whatever, dude. Chevelle, it's 103.9 The Bear.

0: 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Less than an hour from now, man, is your next opportunity at AC/DC Tickets. They're playing Notre Dame Stadium on September 4th. 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You can buy them if you want, but you don't have to because you can win them from us. We give out keywords 5 times a day. Next opportunity, 5 o'clock. Less than an hour from now. 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Morgan has them at 11 and 1. I'll have them again at 3 and 5 tomorrow. Couple more chances to get those keywords in for the AC/DC tickets. This is a contest that is coming to a close. Get them keywords in while you can, man. Next opportunity, 5 o'clock. 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

0: is 420's Mind Blower. Sit back and relax, because you're not going to believe this
1: It is the 420-ish Mind Blower, a little something-something I have in my brain, weird thoughts and odd ideas that I want to make sure you have as well, so the next time you try to have a rational thought or come off like an intelligent human being, you get stuck with little nuggets like this. The people who told you not to give in to peer pressure about drugs were peer pressuring you about drugs.

The Bear has been around so long, we used to say WWW when telling you about the sweet rock goodness waiting for you at 1039thebear.com.

0: Deftones, 1039, The Bear, 574-254-1039. Text me up or get at it on the Facebook page. Somebody on Reddit asked this question, and I'm just going to straight up steal it. What's a first name so bad you can't believe a parent would actually use it? Some of the top votes from Reddit are the name ABCDE, pronounced Absidy. All right. Number two is Lester. You're going to end up with the nickname Mo from that one. Number three is Bertha. Just sign up for diabetes medication when you get there. Number four is Nevaeh, which is heaven spelled backwards, which is also a telltale sign that you're a stripper. And number five, Todd. I don't know what Todd did. Todd's just out here catching strays, man. But it raises the question. 574-254-1039 or on the Facebook page. Text me up. What's the worst first name you've ever heard? I want to know.
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Happy Wednesday, my friends. My name's Drew Cage. How are we feeling? 574-254-1039. Feel free to text me up, man, with whatever you got. Text in some random stuff. Text in, I don't care, the most offensive thing you can possibly think of. Text in the nicest compliment you've ever said. That'll be a nice little boost for my ego. I should probably be a little bit more positive when it comes to things like that and maybe expect a little bit more, civility out of human beings like yourself. I'm just saying. You could also just text a middle finger emoji. Whatever makes you happy, dude. Rob Zombie. It's 103.9 The Bear.

0: 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If you take out your cell phone right now and text the word star to 574-254-1039, you're going to be entered into another contest. Now, I know we've been talking a lot about the AC/DC texting thing, and that's going to pick up again tomorrow. 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Now, here's the thing. The band Dogstar, if you don't know them, that's fine. You should probably check them out because they're actually pretty good. But the bass player is a dude that you do know. His name is Keanu Reeves. You can meet Neo from The Matrix. Was he Bill or Ted? He was Ted, right? I think he was Ted. That's a long time ago. Either way, you can get in on that, man. Keanu Reeves, his band Dogstar, playing a show at Silver Creek Event Center, Four Winds, New Buffalo. And you can win a VIP sound check experience simply by texting the word star to 574-254-1039. Try it. Tell him you kicked his dog. See what happens.
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New Bear Rock from Eva Under Fire, 103.9 The Bear. I am glad I have a girlfriend, man. Like, dating in 2026 seems so freaking difficult, especially now. Today, I found out that my best move from back in the day is absolutely illegal. I mean, look, to be fair, it was illegal when I was doing it in my 20s as well, but nobody really cared except for Lars from Metallica. I'll tell you exactly what's going on in about 15 minutes. Incubus, it's 103.9 The Bear.

An actual bear can weigh as much as 1,300 pounds. 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

not be able to afford brisket for the smoker this summer. But after enough Bapples, another slice off the smoked bologna log will still hit pretty good. Cheers, Michiana. 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

0: New Bear Rock from Dogstar, Keanu Reeves' band, 103.9 The Bear. This would have screwed up my entire dating life back in the day, dude. Follow along. Police in the UK just wrapped up a 4-year investigation into a man accused of burning and selling mix CDs. A 4-year investigation. Somewhere out there, there's probably a detective who spent about half a decade infiltrating the dangerous underground world of people who still know what burning a CD even means. The suspect, 47-year-old Mark Kearns, pleaded guilty and got a suspended prison sentence plus community service, which might seem kind of harsh considering his biggest crime might have just been believing anyone under the age of 50 still owns a CD player. Authorities said that he can no longer distribute his mixed CDs during community service, and that's probably for the best, man. Nothing says society has moved on without you, quite like getting arrested for a technology that died so long ago if you tried to explain it to your kids, they'd put you in a home.
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1: It is the 6 o'clock news, man. 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We'll tally them up, and we will see how it goes. You don't need me to tell you much about this band tonight. You're probably well aware of From Ashes to New. 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Give a vote. You know how it goes. New stuff from Ashes to New. It's called Die For You. 6 o'clock news. It's 103.9 The Bear. 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

0: Days of the New, 103.9, The Bear, 6 o'clock news, a little bit ago, man, from ashes to new. How many times can I say the word new in one sentence? At least three. I want to see what you thought about their new song. There's another one, a song called Die for You, and according to your votes, thought it was pretty good, man, 94.7%. So a 95er, that's a solid A, right? That's good stuff right there. So pretty handy win for From Ashes to New today. We'll do this again tomorrow. I'll play you some more new stuff, and you'll tell me whether it's good and whether it's bad and all that, and we'll all go on our merry little way. 6 o'clock news, 103.9 The Bear.
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2: 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Says he works for the Plymouth Street Department, is a proud father of five. It's a vagina, not a clown car, dude. Give your girl some space. And he says there's nothing better than listening to the meditative sounds of the bear while cutting down trees. Big fan of bands like Rage Against the Machine, Ozzy, Chevelle, Limp Bizkit, Avenged Sevenfold. Congratulations, Ryan, and your super sperm from Plymouth. 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Talk about all the stuff that you do and all the people you impregnate. I assume it's just one. I don't know. I'm not here to judge. Plus, I'll play a band you like Rage Against the Machine.

0: New Bear Rock from the featuring Johnny Hawkins from Nothing More. The song's called Lost Soul. It's 103.9 The Bear, and it's time for me to head on up out of here. It's Wednesday, so you know what that means. It means I'm going to be just a big old part of my couch for the rest of the night for at least a solid two and a half hours, because it's wrestling night, and that's how I live my life. 44-year-old man, not ashamed. Hopefully you're doing something similar, man. You're having a good time. Whatever it is you're doing tonight, my friends, please be safe, be careful, have fun, and most importantly, you try. You try your damnedest not to die.
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2: 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Welcome aboard.

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Their Dead 7 tour with Theory of a Dead Man begins August 7. It's Seven Dust on Hard Drive XL, where the honor group of the night is concert festival fans. We laugh in the face of mosquitoes and dehydration.

0: Metallica on Hard Drive XL, who are coming off some incredible performances in Dublin, Ireland, which were attended by our Hard Drive XL producer, Randy Hawk. He went to Dublin for a family wedding, and it just worked out that he saw Metallica too. Lucky bastard. Anyway, the Tuesday edition of Hard Drive XL is underway. We are continuing Rockfest Week. All of my guests are artists who will be performing next month as I return as host of Rockfest in Cadott, Wisconsin. I've got a rant on live music festivals. Poetry Corner will salute tour managers. It Came From the Web will have excellent live music sites, and I've even got some recent concert documentaries in screen time. If you love live music, you will enjoy the program tonight.
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The words of William Shakespeare, born anew with the latest Breaking Benjamin, Something Wicked This Way Comes on Hard Drive XL. I'm Lou Brutus, Rockfest Week continuing tonight. And actually yesterday, I reached out to my old friend, Wade Asher, whose family has been putting on the Rockfest shows in Cadott, Wisconsin since 1994. And I asked Wade to send me the early line.

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2: As part of Rockfest Week, I have some great recent live concert documentaries. And something to keep in mind is sometimes the most interesting documentaries come from music artists you've never heard of or perhaps were not a fan of. This movie comes from 2025 and it's entitled Coastal. Directed by actress Daryl Hannah, this follows the great Neil Young, the godfather of grunge, on his Coastal tour. Neil Young is certainly one of those great old school artists you have got to see at least once in your life. He loves to play very loud. I think Neil is as deaf as me. Phenomenal film. Fascinating. From 2025, Coastal.
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